0: Iran-backed groups threatened retaliation, and Tehran launched missiles at U.S. bases in Jordan. Saudi Arabia's role in the operation marks a major escalation, increasing the risk of broader conflict as regional powers exploit the instability and diplomatic tensions deepen. Analysts say, the Saudis see everything through a prism that they have to reset the rules of the game in the region dramatically, even if they are wrong in overplaying their hand, said British geopolitical analyst H.A. Hellier. Ships trapped in the Persian Gulf may become super spreaders of invasive marine species, a major driver of global biodiversity loss, marine ecologists say. More than 1,500 vessels have become stuck in the Gulf since Iran's closure of the Strait of Hormuz in February. Following Israel-USA's unlawful attack on February 28, stranded ships become magnets for barnacles, mussels, algae, and other marine life. When the strait opens and ships leave, they'll hitch a ride to other waters around the world as alien species threatening native species of marine life. Scientists are urging governments and shipping companies to clean vessel hulls before departure and strengthen monitoring of invasive species at vulnerable ports. If you had to design the worst-case scenario, I don't know if you could have done it differently. It is a perfect storm, said Mario Tamburi, a marine ecologist at the University of Maryland. A secretive network of Canadian universities is monitoring and sharing information on pro-Palestinian student encampments, the breach reports. University administrators shared intelligence, legal strategies, security plans, and protest response tactics through private meetings and online channels, with many records later deleted, emails and other documents reveal. Critics say the coordination undermines the right of students to protest. Universities say their information exchange maintains campus safety and operations. Civil liberties advocates are calling on the network, consisting of over 24 universities across Canada, to be more accountable. I've seen students occupy buildings over programs that are being closed, and they don't meet this kind of resistance. They are not cleared out by riot cops. I have never seen universities respond to any issue the way they respond to Palestinian activism, said Sarah Carpenter, a professor at the University of Alberta. An Ontario park is replanting trees with climate change in mind, following a 2025 storm that flattened thousands of trees. Samuel de Champlain, provincial park staff in Forest Canada, are planting thousands of seedlings adapted to warmer conditions, based on warming forecasts. While officials acknowledge the forest will never return to its previous state, they hope greater tree diversity will improve resilience to future storms, wildfires, and rising temperatures. The project reflects a growing shift towards adaptive forest management in a warming world. And that's the news. Back to you, David.
1: Thanks, Kylie.

0: Loretta Lacks, not a household name. Lacks was a black woman, the daughter of Virginia sharecroppers. She ended up in Baltimore. There, around the age of 30, she was diagnosed with cervical cancer. In the course of surgery in the colored ward at Johns Hopkins University, unbeknownst to her, a piece of her cervix was removed, then passed along to a medical researcher. Cancer killed Henrietta Lacks. Her cancerous cervical cells turned out to be immortal, doing what no line of cultured human cells had ever done, reproduce indefinitely in lab dishes. HeLa cells, as they came to be known, revolutionized biomedical research. Among the advances they leveraged, the polio vaccine, treatment for sickle cell anemia, and in vitro fertilization. HeLa cells also generated huge profit for a company called Thermo Fisher Scientific. The Lacks family never saw a penny. Indeed, advanced medical treatments made possible by HeLa cells were beyond their means. In 2021, the Lacks family launched a lawsuit against Thermo Fisher. In August 2023, the case was settled for an undisclosed sum. In the wake of that ruling, I spoke about Henrietta Lacks and medical racism in America with Dorothy Roberts. Roberts is professor of law and sociology at the University of Pennsylvania and the director of the Penn Program on Race, Science, and Society at UPenn's Center for Africana Studies. Who was Henrietta Lacks?
1: Henrietta Lacks was a woman who was raised on a sharecropping farm in Virginia and moved to outside of Baltimore. She had cervical cancer and was treated in a colored ward at Johns Hopkins Hospital in the 1950s. She was a mother with several children, a wife. And when she discovered that she had a tumor, she was treated at the only place she could be at that time at Johns Hopkins, which was the closest hospital, in a segregated part of the hospital for Black patients. And while she was there, a piece of her cervix was taken by one of the physicians and given to another physician researcher at the hospital. And they discovered that her cells, her cancer cells, were really miraculous. They multiplied and stayed alive in the lab, unlike any other cells before, and so were extremely useful for biomedical research, and in fact were used for multiple kinds of experiments. In fact, it's said that everybody in the United States and many, many people around the globe have benefited from biomedical research done with her cells.
0: I mean, these were, you know, her cells were used to develop the polio vaccine, the human papillomavirus vaccine, the COVID vaccine. They were taken into space.
1: Yes, they were useful for developing in vitro fertilization processes, multiple kinds of pharmaceuticals. And it's just impossible really to quantify how much benefit came from her cells, but it's important to note that she never gave consent for them to be taken. She didn't even know they were taken. And in fact, her family didn't know until many years later and were never compensated until very recently for the use of her cells. And in fact, her family was impoverished and didn't benefit from the medical developments and drugs. I think one of the greatest contradictions in Henrietta Lacks's story is that her own family members couldn't afford some of the benefits that came from the use of their mother's cells,
0: which were referred to and are referred to as immortal.
1: Yes, they're immortal because they don't die. They continue to multiply. And this was the, as I said, the first time that scientists have been able to use cells that didn't die very quickly in a lab. And so they were extremely plentiful and useful for biomedical research.
0: How much did Thermo Fisher make? What was the estimated profits that they earned from the use of HeLa cells, as they're called? They're called HeLa cells.
1: Yes, I don't have the exact figure in front of me, but it was billions of dollars. And I know that I read that the CEO of the company earned $26 billion in 1 year. So this was very, very, very lucrative for the company to have used these cells. The CEO in the lawsuit that her family brought to get compensation from Thermo Fisher, it noted that the compensation package for the CEO was over $26 million.
0: Dorothy Roberts, you mentioned that in the beginning that Henrietta Lacks was treated for her cervical cancer in the colored ward of Johns Hopkins Medical Center. There was a white ward, of course, this was in the 1950s. There was a white ward and a colored ward. What was the difference in treatment between patients in the white ward and the colored ward?
1: The difference was that the best treatment, the most advanced technologies and therapies, the greatest care was given to white patients. And patients in the colored ward received inferior care and were treated as if they were inferior human beings. That was the whole point of having segregated medicine. And I think this is important to note because there's some people who say, well, any impoverished patient was treated poorly by medicine at the time. And in fact, the idea was that they could be experimented on and their bodies used for research in compensation for the free medical care they were getting because they couldn't afford the cost of medical care. Of course, that is an unethical argument, but I've heard that argument made to excuse the racism that also shaped what happened to Henrietta Lacks and most Black patients in hospitals at the time. And so I think it's important to place what happened to Henrietta Lacks and the colored ward in the context of the history of segregated medicine in America. And of course, in Europe as well. But I think it reached its most horrific levels in the United States because segregated medicine is inextricably linked to the history of slavery in the United States and the ideologies that surrounded that, including the very basic idea that human beings are naturally divided into races and white people are superior in every way to Black people to justify enslaving them, and then having an entire system of medicine that was completely linked to enslaving Black people and justifying their enslavement as beneficial to their health. So then, after slavery ended, we have in the United States the segregation of medicine until the civil rights movement, until the 1960s. So you have, even after slavery ended, more than a century of segregated medicine where medicine for Black people was inferior and infused with this idea that Black people's bodies operated differently than white people's bodies and that Black people should be subjected, because they were deemed inferior, to medical experimentation. And so all of this way of thinking about medicine and practicing medicine, race-based medicine, segregated medicine, was the background for what happened to Henrietta Lacks in the colored ward. So as the United States Supreme Court recognized in Brown versus Board of Education, care, you know, in that case, education, but healthcare as well, is innately unequal. That's it was set up to treat Black people in an inferior way. And we see the reverberations of that in medicine to this very day.
0: And I heard your conversation with Amy Goodman, in which you said that scientists would go into, and maybe still do, go into Black communities and prisons where a disproportionately high number of prisoners are Black people of color. Scientists go into those communities and situations expressly to do research. Can you talk more about this?
1: Oh, absolutely. So again, this is an afterlife of the idea during the slavery era that Black people were incapable of giving consent or not giving consent and should be subjected to biomedical experimentation for the benefit of white people. And let me just say, this is another contradiction in that it's based on the idea that Black people have inferior bodies that should be subjected to control, and yet the experimentation on our bodies are used to benefit all other human beings. So there's that innate contradiction in it. But flowing from that basic ideology is the continuation of biomedical research throughout the 20th century and into the 21st century in Black communities. Probably the most renowned, or I should say notorious, example of that is the government-funded experiment in Tuskegee, Alabama, often called the Tuskegee study or the Tuskegee experiment, but I think it's important to note that it was a government-funded, federal government-funded study that took hundreds of Black sharecroppers, impoverished Black people, and who had syphilis, and looked at the impact of syphilis on their bodies without treating them with known treatments. So they were denied treatments, unbeknownst to them, tricked into this study for the purpose of seeing how syphilis affected Black people's bodies. So, you know, again, just completely entangled with these ideologies, white supremacist ideologies of inferiority and difference of Black people's bodies. But that's just one example. That's probably the best known, but it is common even to this day to use Black communities as sites for biomedical experimentation, and especially vulnerable Black research subjects, really, in this case, incarcerated people. Another lesser known, but should be equally notorious, a set of experiments, actually out of my university, University of Pennsylvania, by a dermatologist who studied the impact of various drugs, cosmetics. In fact, he developed Retin A on the skin of incarcerated Black men in a prison in Philadelphia. Other kinds of experiments done on incarcerated people, who, as you point out, in the United States are grossly disproportionately Black men, and also disproportionately Black women, although at a lower rate than men, and also children in foster care have been subjected to medical experimentation. And in the United States also, children in foster care, especially in big cities like Baltimore, Chicago, New York, are disproportionately Black.
0: Now, I mean, this would be a naive comment or a naive question, but how is this possible in this day and age? This sort of experimentation, I would imagine, violates the Nuremberg Code.
1: Well, today the experimentation would be done with consent, but when you take people who are vulnerable in prisons, children in foster care, there's a question as to what constitutes voluntary consent when you have people who are in coercive situations. So I don't want to suggest that there has been no change in the form of experimentation from the time of slavery until today. Of course, it has changed, but we can see a through line, a pattern of exploitation that began during an era where Black people were deemed not to legally. Not to be able to consent or not consent during the slavery era, then during the period before the civil rights movement, where people were experimented on, coercively sterilized en masse, into the 1970s, actually, even past the passage of civil rights laws through various coercive means. For example, much of my work is in reproductive justice, and I've studied the mass sterilization of Black women, and it happens in multiple ways, in sterilizing women in prison. So what does it mean to get consent from someone who is incarcerated? And this has been going on. Very recently, there was an expose of sterilization of Black and Latina women in the California prison system about a decade ago.
0: And First Nations people experience the same sort of situation. In Canada, for example, in Canada, as late as the ni late 1970s, it was only just re recently, in the last couple of years, revealed that in a First Nations community in northern, I think it was northern Manitoba, health authorities actually experimented on children. They divided Aboriginal children into two groups. And one group, they provided great breakfasts with milk and the rest of it. The other group, they didn't. And they wanted to see what impact this differential treatment would have on their dental health.
1: Yeah, exactly. So
0: Which astonished me when I read about this and a lot of other people, because I mean, this violates the Nuremberg Code.
1: I think so too. So I'll give you another example. In the late 1980s, the Medical University of South Carolina began a program of testing pregnant patients who were almost exclusively Black patients for the use of drugs, and then turning them over to Child Protective Services and the police. And dozens of women were arrested while pregnant or shortly after giving birth as part of this collaboration between the hospital, police, and prosecutors. Now, this was a form of experimentation because the theory behind it was that this coercive, punitive practice, completely unethical, right? But this practice would deter their patients from using drugs while pregnant. It went on for several years with multiple arrests of all Black women except for one white woman whose baby was Black. And finally, the US government stopped it as an unethical experiment on human subjects because that's what it was. But only after dozens of women were arrested and their babies taken from them. So there's so many different forms of this that are not the same as during the slavery era, but are still coercive. And I agree with you, violate international norms of ethics. And they also violate ethical norms in another way, which is reflected in Henrietta Lacks's story of not giving back to the communities the benefits that are achieved through the research that's done on them. So this is extremely common and again happens typically in marginalized communities, Black communities, Indigenous communities, immigrant communities. Latinx in Puerto Rico, Mexican origin communities. This happens where, yes, there may be consent forms signed, often because of the need for income in these communities, because they may be, unlike with the Henrietta Lacks's case, they may be offered a small amount of money to participate in the study. And then the study yields results that may offer billions of dollars to pharmaceutical and biotech companies, and the communities get nothing back except the puny amount of a stipend that they may have gotten, if that. And so I think this is also something that the Henrietta Lacks lawsuit brings out, which is there should be compensation, adequate compensation, ethical compensation for the people who participate in these studies. And so I think there is a range of unethical practices that, at the perhaps the greatest atrocity, of course, is experimentation without consent, especially when it's harmful to the subject, the research subject. But there's also coercive practices that are unethical, denying benefits if you don't participate, offering someone who's extreme, who's impoverished a small amount of money to participate in a study that's not going to benefit them otherwise, or going into communities that are vulnerable and conducting research without their true participation, and then without true benefits to the community. And this is why I think Henrietta Lacks's family's lawsuit that settled for some amount of compensation. I think we don't know exactly what that was. And I should add also a previous agreement with the National Institutes of Health that the family would be consulted before Henrietta Lacks's cells were distributed to researchers. And so, Henrietta Lacks's family has never said stop the research. They've always demanded that they have greater input and get adequate and fair and ethical compensation. And so the message coming out of this lawsuit, I think, is greater than just the benefit to the family. I think it's a call for more ethical research that provides true compensation and benefits to the communities that are being used for research.
0: Dorothy Roberts is professor of law and sociology at the University of Pennsylvania and the director of the Penn Program on Race, Science, and Society at UPenn's Center for Africana Studies. We'll link to Dorothy Roberts and Henrietta Lacks's story at greenplanetmonitor.net. 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I'm David Kattenberg. If you appreciate what you're hearing, subscribe to the Green Planet Monitor at greenplanetmonitor.net. It's as simple as a click.

0: In Gaza today, seemingly uninhabitable after 1,000 days of joint U.S.-Israeli genocide, young women and men are writing poetry. Coastal Lines Press is a collective of 38 writers. Their goal, to turn their words into life-saving supplies for their families. In the last couple of GPM editions, we've spoken with three Coastal Lines poets, Noor Abu Maryam, Noorhan Shaheen, and Lara Al-Harazin. After our conversation with Lara, she reached out, telling us that her younger brother and sister would like to speak with us. We reached Mohammed and Farah Al-Harazin in a tent cafe at Al-Mawasi on the beach in south central Gaza. Hello, Farah and Mohammed. Welcome to the Green Planet Monitor. What a pleasure.
1: Thank you. Thank you.
0: Can you introduce yourself first, Mohammed, and then Farah?
1: Yes. So I'm Mohammed Al-Harazin, and I'm 21 years old. I'm a university student. I live in Gaza, Al-Mawasi right now. What else can I say about myself? Well, I have a scholarship in Turkey, but unfortunately, I cannot go abroad because of the coursing and due to the war. Right now, I'm studying my second year in university, but online courses, because there's no university still standing. So we attend courses, but online. And now Farah will introduce herself.
2: Hi, my name is Farah Harzin. I'm 13 years old. I live in Gaza in a camp. And I study right now in a school. And what else?
1: We don't see it.
2: And I have celiac disease, which means I can't eat food that maybe could continue with the gluten. And the life have been so many difference between before the war began and right now.
0: Your English is very good.
2: And I'm very good with the school, with the English.
0: What? Huh. Tell me, where are you at this moment? Like at this instant, where are you?
1: Yes, well, right now we are in a cave, a cafe, which provides internet and electricity. Because back in the tent, unfortunately, we don't have a solar system. So in order to access internet and to charge our phones and our laptop and to access internet, where we come here to this place, which provides this stuff.
0: And it's like a cafe.
1: Yes, it's a cafe right on the beach. The beach is just right there.
0: With four walls and a roof?
1: No, it's not a roof. We are just sitting on the sand, like a table and the sand, with something like this on the roof. Okay. So it's not like build, it's just like wood and other elements.
0: Tell me about the tent where you live how big is this tent and how many people live in it?
1: Well, fortunately, our tent is not that big because at the time we left Gaza in order to search a safe place here, there was already people took all the places. So we found a part of a street, and we covered it with some covers, and we built our tent inside. It's you can say 20 meters and times 11 meters. So it's a size of one single bedroom in a big house. At the first, when we first came here to Al-Mawasi, we used to really struggle with providing water for daily use. Sometimes we have no choice but to use salty water. And it's something really bad to even wash your hair or to use it to wash your face. But after the Egyptian line was connected, the situation got really better. Now we have water tent. But before they connected the line, the situation was really horrible. Need to travel to far places just to get some water to use to wash your dishes, to wash yourself, and that's it. It is not that big, and me myself, I don't really stay in the tent at the morning or in the daytime because I can't really stand the heat, the sun. So basically, we come here to this cafe. We stay like 8 to 10 hours a day. We bring sandwiches, salad, and that's it. And after we finish, like we go, like in the evening, we come back to our tent.
0: Hi, Farah. Farah, tell me, what's it like living in that tent? What's it like living in Almawasi?
2: Okay, like if you're gonna talk about the life, it's very hot because of the sun. After the war, before the war, there was no hot in the home because there was a wall and the land. But right now, there's nothing could protect us from the sun. So we feel hot. Before the war, there was a cooler and so many machine could protect us. That machine could give us air. But right now, there's nothing could give us air. So we come in the cafe and get some air from the beach.
0: And in the tent, what do you sleep on?
2: I'm going to
1: What was that? Well, we did not hear that twice.
0: No, Farah, tell me what you sleep on when you're sleeping.
2: Okay, the tent floor and the pillow. Not like that bad.
0: And the tent floor is made out of plastic.
1: Yes.
2: Yes.
0: And you don't have a bed, you don't have a mattress.
2: No, there is no bed.
1: There's
2: In the
1: no muff
2: tent,
1: space to put the bed.
2: there's no muff space. There's no only space in the tent to put a bed.
0: And how many of you are in the tent?
2: Here right now, we are three. Me and my brother and my mom.
0: And are there insects? Are there bugs? Are there scorpions? Are there rats?
1: Specialized. Yes, there
2: Yeah.
1: is. And there is a lot, especially at night.
2: Even at night, just.
1: That's why we keep our cat sleeps right next, so if there's like a rat or something, she
2: So
1: gets him.
2: they can protect us from anything could come in the night.
0: Your cat protects you.
2: Yeah.
1: Yes.
0: And but do you get bitten by mosquitoes and bugs, and have you been bitten by rats?
1: No, never, never before.
0: And what are your toilet facilities like? Where do you go to the washroom?
1: Yeah, comes to bathrooms like here in the camp, they have communal bathrooms, but we have our own private one, which is really good for us. But the bigger problem is that they don't have a sewage. It's just a bit dig into the ground with no proper drainage system. So, sorry for saying that. Now your bit is full.

0: the morning that the normal human cannot just control.
1: And your tent is totally surrounded by other tents with lots of people, right?
2: Yes.
0: It's like street. You're
2: Camp.
0: in the street.
2: It's a camp.
1: Do you have friends, Farah? Are some of the people around you, are there?
0: Yes, I play afternoon 3 hours with the most of kindness friend I ever dreamed that. They are so good. They understand.
1: I didn't
0: Do you
1: understand
0: play?
1: that. Can you
0: Play?
1: repeat that, Farah? Can you repeat what you just said?
0: Okay, my friends are the most of kindness friends I ever will treat, and we play afternoon 3 hours, and they are the most of 3 hours in the day.
2: Like the
0: We,
2: best of 3 hours at night.
0: yes, and we play, and we put a plane with together. Maybe they understand everything. And these things, they are the most of good friend.
1: And are you studying? Do you have the chance to take classes, Farah?
0: I am right now on a holiday, but before the holiday, yes, I was perfect in the school, even with the English.
2: Three times a week. 3 times a week you go to school.
0: 3 days in the week, I go to school. 3 days I go, 3 days I don't.
1: Where do you go to school, Farah?
0: Yes, it's a far away, like a tents. No, not a real school, and a tents.
1: And who are your teachers?
0: My teacher, maybe Muhammad and Dua. And Dua is the most of, I like her because she's the English teacher. I like her very much. She's so kind. I'm her favorite student, if you know that, because I'm really good in English. And Basma, the math teachers.
1: Basma teaches you math.
2: Yes.
0: Yeah.
1: So you're learning English and math. What else?
0: Oh, because of the war. Okay. English and math and Arabic and science. Because of the war, there's no any teacher to learning us another subject. Because of the war, just we take four subject. Yes, because of the war.
1: And Muhammad, you were, what were you studying? What were you studying in university?
2: Well, in university, we attend like online course. It's not like a real building. It's called the Islamic University of Gaza. Yeah, we have like a model, like a website where we attend our homeworks, our online courses, and that's it.
1: And what are you interested in studying? Like, what is your focus?
2: Well, I'm focused on studying IT, programming languages like Python, Java, and these things.
1: Now you're in Almawasi, you're living in Almawasi. What's the Israeli army presence? Are there drones overhead? We hear about missile strikes every now and then. The Israelis fire a missile at a tent and kill people.
2: And that is right. Just 2 days ago, I woke up on the sound of bullets whistle just right over our heads. It's not the Israel armies, it's the military militias they have. So sometimes they just shoot right directly on the civilian tents. And sometimes they strike a car or two here on Al Rashid Street, like near where we live.
1: These are militias that are allied with Israel.
2: Yes, they are allied with Israel. Yes.
1: And they fire guns at the tents.
2: Yeah, I have a bad internet. Could you read that?
1: These militias, they fire guns at the tents.
2: Yes, they do. Yes, they do.
1: And are there armed drones overhead? Are there drones, militarized drones caught?
2: Of course, they never move until they are protected from the sky. If they are not protected from the sky, they just don't move. So when they move, there's like quadcopters and the drones over the whole area. So at this moment, we just stay in the tent. So we keep our face down like

0: in case anything like comes like a bullet or something like that.
1: What do you eat? What do you
0: A lot
1: eat?
0: of people get injured from this accident, to be honest, like every day.
2: Every day at 6 o'clock in the morning.
1: Every day, 6 o'clock in the morning, what, Farah? What happens at 6 in the morning?
0: Well, it's like a routine for them. Every day at 6 o'clock in the morning, they just start shooting, and it's like if they are in a mission. Like every day at 6 o'clock, you hear like guns and bullets whistle. And after like half an hour, they just go back. So, like every day.
1: It's a difficult question to ask. How many of your friends have you lost? Have you lost lots of friends? Have been martyred? Have friends of yours been martyred?
0: Well, yes, I have one real close friend, which like I remember him like every day. His name is Muhammad, and he was killed with 50 of his family members, like
1: How many?
0: his father, 50,
1: 50.
0: 50, 50, yes, like the whole entire family, from grandma to grandchildren, got wiped out in a single airstrike. That was like in the beginning of the war, and the bodies were still under the ground for like half a year until the people came and take them out and put them in proper graves. Muhammad was my best friend before the war began. He introduced me to music. Like whenever I hear The Weeknd or any song by The Weeknd, I just remember him. He was a really nice guy. He was a good guy.
1: I'm sorry to hear that.
0: Yes, he died on 4th of December 2023, which is the same day we and my family left our home before the Israel soldiers came and occupied the whole region where we live, like our neighbor.
1: And Farah, it's a difficult question to ask. Have you lost friends?
2: No, I don't. And I thank God for that.
1: So tell me about what you're eating. What's the food situation?
0: Well, we buy our stuff from the market. The prices compared to like before the war, it's like multiple times. But sometimes we can afford that. When it comes to Farah, gluten-free products are much more expensive compared to our products in the market. And that is something because of the closure of borders. Like there is no much products come inside the city, so the prices are still a little bit high. That's it. Farah got something to say about gluten-free products in the market?
2: Yes, and here in the war, just when the closure of the borders come, there was not any chips and snacks. Like to 1 year, I didn't eat any snacks or chips. Can you imagine that? And just the only safe food here in Gaza, the vegetables and fruit, and there was so many expensive, like 1 year without snacks and chips and juice, these things. Just fruit and vegetables and rice. The only things I was eating just 1 year.
1: And no meat.
2: No, there was no any meat because of the closure of the borders.
0: There was like a starvation.
1: And right now, what's right at this instant, what's the food situation? Do you have access to meat? Do you have access to fresh vegetables?
0: Yes, we have. We have access to fresh meat. We have access
2: And
0: to
2: chicken.
0: vegetables, but the prices are still high, but they are available at the moment, which is something really good, like compared to what I've been the past 3 years during the war.
1: And how do you manage to go ahead, Farah? What did you say?
2: Yes, I will say that there was no any safe food when the war began. No any safe food because of here right now in Gaza, the people that who got celiac disease, not so many, like 100, 200, these things. So They were never gonna imagine to get to us a chips and snack, or maybe they were never gonna know about us.
1: But with celiac disease, you don't want to be eating chips and snacks with celiac disease, do you?
2: Just only gluten-free snacks and chips.
1: And I mean, what's the health situation? What's the, are you how is your health? How is your health? How's your skin? Are you coughing? Do you?
0: Well, alhamdulillah, it's pretty good compared to other people. Like I see a lot of my friends, like they have insects bites them in their hands, and it gets really bad during the time. They don't get proper help, so the situation gets horrible according to their position. But our family, we don't suffer from these things.
1: I think the correct word is hamdallah. Should I say hamdallah?
0: Yes,
1: Hamdallah.
0: I said alhamdulillah, which is something like we thank God for.
1: Hamdallah.
0: Yes.
1: Yes, hamdallah. This is a word to learn along with inshallah, inshallah and hamdallah.
0: Yes, these two are famous for Islamic people.
1: Farah, what would you like to tell young Canadians who are listening, like who are 10, 11, 12, 13, 14, like kids, like you? What do you want to tell them about Gaza?
0: What would she like to tell them about what?
1: About Gaza, about Gaza. What's your message to young people about Gaza?
2: I think Gaza is very hard and different before the war. It's very different, like no any home, no any building, these things. And if you want an internet, you should come in a cafe and these things, because no internet in the tent. And Gaza is the people could maybe put their tent in the beach because there's no any place. And the water of the sea could come inside their tent and every day, and they should put sand and these things just to protect them. Here, it's straight ahead from me, there is three tents that people live on it just because there's no any place here. No any place.
1: Farah, your sister, Lama is writing po she's writing poetry. She's publishing her poetry in a zine. Are you writing poetry?
2: Yes, I read and I got one. I got one. I'm proud.
0: Proud of her.
2: I'm really proud for her.
1: And yourself, are you writing yourself?
2: Yes, I write for myself. I start.
1: You have a notebook and a pen and you write?
2: Yeah.
1: Wow. And Muhammad, what are the prospects for the future? It seems like it's, I don't want to say that Gaza is hopeless because you've got to have hope, but what's the future hold for you guys?
0: Well, when it comes to me, I really hope like I found my way outside the city. Like I can, I couldn't, I would really love to continue my studies abroad on the scholarship I got in Turkey. I just the problem is that the coursing is closed due to the Israel soldiers. Like they won't open it till now. So until then, I just hope that I could find my way outside. I'd really love like to visit the whole world, a lot of places I need to see. So, like continuing my life here in Gaza, it's not a choice. I'm just trying to find like a way outside.
1: And Farah, what makes you hopeful? You know, like hope, we look forward to the future. We hope.
2: I'll just get outside Gaza and everything gonna be all right. Oh, the things that makes me could feel a much hope, like there is nothing could stay. Okay? Like we can get out, but not right now. We should to wait. I believe with that we should to wait to get out because nothing could stay like that. Because stay here in Gaza and grow up here, it's not a good choice.
1: Do you have friends in other countries, Farah? Do you have pen pals, we call them? A pen pal is somebody you write to.
2: No, I don't have.
1: You
2: I
1: need a
2: just here in Gaza, in the same camp I got friend.
1: pen pal.
2: Finish? Yes, I guess I mean. Yes, I need.
1: Well, I'm really grateful to have reached you in your little tent cafe, your little plastic walled cafe. You're actually sitting on the sand right now, are you?
0: We did not hear that.
1: I'm just saying, I'm happy I reached you in your cafe. You're sitting on the sand right now. You're right on the beach.
0: Yes, well, if you looked at it from other point, it's something like really good. So it's like a natural place, just right next to the beach. Like this is what we got, so we must get used to what we have.
1: What would you like to say in closing, if your last words to people who are listening? People who are listening to this, what do you want to tell them?
0: Well, I think the situation here in Gaza is not that good at all. And I would really love to tell them to do whatever they can, like to improve our situation or to get our voices like so other people can hear us. Because the life we live here, like we struggle every day, so maybe like help us. So our voice can reach other people and our misery could come to an end.
1: Farah, what would you like to tell people who are listening all around the world? Because people are listening in different countries around the world to the Green Planet Monitor. What would you like to tell them?
2: I think to let our voice go to another country and let the people know how we live. And I guess I can tell them to do whatever they can just to do to get our voice far away from here to another country, another city, these things.
1: Farah and Mohammed, thank you so much for joining me on the Green Planet Monitor. You take care, and we'll speak again.
0: Yes, if you want, if you guys want, like we are here. We can do it again another time. We would love to.
1: Inshallah.
0: Inshallah. Inshallah.
1: Mohammed and Farah al-Harazin are the brother and sister of Lama al-Harazin, one of 38 members of the Zines from Gaza Poetry Collective. We'll post a video of our conversation with Mohammed and Farah at greenplanetmonitor.net.

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1: This is Bird Note. The dog days of August bring hot, sultry weather to much of North America. Just step outside, and you're already looking for a cold drink. Birds need liquids, too. Some birds can go a long time without drinking, even in sweltering habitats. They metabolize water from even such dry foods as seeds and reabsorb fluids internally rather than excreting them. Other birds eagerly seek out water on hot days. Songbirds, like robins, find water at a stream or bird bath. A robin takes a mouthful of water, then tips its head way back to send the water down its gullet. Pigeons drink differently. They're among the few birds that can suck in water with their heads down. Swallows and swifts drink with enviable grace. Gliding low across a pond, a swallow tilts its wings upward, lowers its head to the water's surface, and skims a beakful of water on the wing. And they make it look so easy. Keep your bird bath full, yes, but keep it clean, or the birds could be picking up a disease with that mouthful of water. To learn more, begin with a visit to our website, birdnote.org. I'm Mary McCann.

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0: 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I've been part of the music scene for more than 30 years. I was diagnosed with bipolar disorder, and my whole life was thrown sideways. As part of my recovery, I've slowly returned to the music that I love. 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
1: 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This episode was pre-produced at my van in East Vancouver on the traditional unceded territory of Squamish and Tsleil-Waututh peoples. Hello, good evening, welcome. I'm John, your typical host, and I'll be here for the next 2 hours playing rock and electronic music. This is episode 81 of the program. It is an all-original and research episode, and it is the final new episode of 2022. What went into tonight's show really is a kitchen sink. I went to all 5 of my recurrent sources looking at the last almost 3 months of the Earshot and CITR charts and Pitchfork, 2 months of the CJSF playlists, and a little bit more Blaylock's Digback. It's not weighted properly, so it's an unfair comparison, but CITR continues. It's a recent dominance with 9 songs tonight, while Pitchfork and Earshot each have 3. That is a fair comparison between those 3. Then the CJSF playlist, which is looking good, has 4, and then Blaylock's has 4 as well. There are 2 randoms in the mix tonight, including the conspicuous one that just played, and the show is rounded out with a few leftovers from episode 79. So I think this is a good episode, maybe even great. But it was a struggle. I had a heck of a time finding any sort of cohesion and with sequencing things. I think I had too much to choose from, which is a good problem. But different themes kept emerging, and then I would cut songs that reinforced those themes. There's a lot of challenging music tonight, and bubblegum too. Difficult aspects and great chords. And there is the full spectrum of styles on this episode tonight, at least the full spectrum for this show. It is folk to metal, ambient to techno, and everything in between. Creating cohesion has been the biggest issue. I really hope that I did okay. Of the new music, there is a new record from Palm, and there is a song coming up from that. I think it's 4th in. Co-op, their new album isn't out for a couple of weeks, but there's a teaser song from that that's coming up right away. There is Newish Metronomy on here, as you may have already noticed, and Rubble Bucket and Printhead got back on here too. From the leftovers from 79, there are more tracks from the new Lee Paradice, Dumb, and Matt Postband releases. Other than that, it is heaps of great new music from artists I've never played before. Starting off the show tonight was a new band from Oakland called Flex TMG, who are an innovative and talented outfit, as far as I can tell. They have a new release called Whisper Swish. Second up was Metronomy from a remix deluxe edition of their album Small World. Finishing up was Caribou with the conspicuous random from 2010.

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1: 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This episode was pre-produced at my van in East Vancouver on the traditional unceded territory of the Squamish and Tsleil-Waututh peoples. Welcome back. That rockish set began with an instrumental teaser from the forthcoming co-op album, followed by a single from a UK band called Holiday Ghosts. I like any song sympathetic to the plight of working class people in the cost of living crisis of 2022. Of course, provided it has rhythm and melody. Then it was Mamalarkey, who I think are from Denver. I really like the hook in that song, and I'm looking forward to digging deeper into their material. That song could have easily been mistaken for Palm, and the next song was Palm, with a track called On the Sly from their new album, Nicks and Grazes. Then it was Craig Salt Peters from Seattle. Crazy good hook on that song, too. After that was absolute show favorite Brandon Saucier as Printhead, from fan club number one. Nothing new from that guy in over 6 months. I'm getting nervous. Then it was Matt Postband after that. I loved them before and I love where they are headed even more. Fingers crossed, there will be much more from them in 2023. Then from Philadelphia, it was Disaster Artist. And then from right here in Vancouver, it was Bloated Pig with a metal song. Then the set finished up with punk music, gradually diminishing in intensity from New Orleans' Sick Thoughts, Delivery from Melbourne, and Fake Palms from Toronto. One thing I liked that was trending this year was how locals pronounce Toronto versus how the rest of the world says it. Growing up there, I was always aware of it, but I never thought it would be a thing. If you want to sound like a local, which of course you don't, the key is to break it down into two syllables. The longer I live in Vancouver, the more I want to stretch out my Vancouvers. I think that's how the locals do it. I was also happy to learn that Mississauga has better nightlife than Leduc, Alberta. They also have a cactus club there now. I did not know that. I bet it's right by Square One, where On the Curve used to be.

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3: 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This episode was pre-produced at my van in East Vancouver on the traditional unceded territory of the Squamish and Tsleil-Waututh peoples. Welcome back. That set began with Anjali Rose, who is from Brooklyn. Then it was the first of two from a local artist named Corbin. Sun Variants is a good album. Then it was Ola, probably from Germany. I remember picking out a number of items from Germany. The next was a retro reissue from 1999 from Drexia, a Chicago-born, Detroit-based artist. And then another retro reissue. This was from a 1980s Lost Pop compilation with a lot of New York City no-wave stuff. It was Veronique Vincent and Aksak Mabul with Luxury Zombie. From there, it was Peak Techno. It was DJ Bone, also from Detroit, followed by another from Corbin. After that, it was Mid from France, and then Press Eyes from Austria. Then, on an island, it was an ambient song from Tenka, probably also from Germany, and then the set finished up with pop tunes from Goth Babe and Blood Cultures, Rubble Bucket, and Metronomy. So this is just about it for the final new episode of 2022. Happy holidays, happy new year, and all of that stuff. I remember my resolution for 2022 was to put up shelving. I haven't even gone shopping for that yet. If you liked what you heard this evening, do check out the audio archives at cjsf.ca/content/home-burnaby-rock. Or go to the Home of Burnaby Rock Facebook page on Facebook. I have three more. And then up next is the art show, or if it's Thursday, it's the Blurred Crusade. 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
10: Oh, yeah. That's right. It's another hot, beautiful day here in British Columbia, here on The Arts Show. We're in Burnaby, BC, on the unceded lands of the Coast Salish peoples, which belong to the Skokomish, the Musqueam, the Tsleil-Waututh, and Quakequitlam, here at CJSF 90.1. But keep that in mind as we explore the events in the fine, fantastic city of SoCal Vancouver, here on The Arts Show, with me, Jacob Gordowski, your host, as always, here. And I am very tired. My legs, they are made of the jelly, because I've been moving. But I'll tell you about that as I go on. But we're going to get through some announcements and stuff like that and all that cool stuff. So buckle up.
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1: All right, you're tuned in to the Art Show in case you missed it 3 minutes ago. It is 5 p.m. Pacific Standard Time. We're done with daylight savings time. RIP. I mean, that's old news, but I'm glad I don't have to change my clocks again ever in this time zone in Canada. So that's pretty cool. Shout out to time. Yeah, this is the Art Show. This is me, Jim Gradowski. We got lots of concerts and stuff to talk about that's happening in and around this fine, fair, fun, fantastic...
2: fantastic city of so-called Vancouver.
1: And yeah, we're going to have a fun time talking about it and whatever else, heck else, I feel like talking about. I hope you're doing well, listeners, near and far. I hope wherever you're at, you're not totally engulfed in smoke. It's a little hazy here today, but that's what it's like when half your province is on fire. So yeah, I saw this video of this dude in LA who's purposely setting stuff on fire, an arsonist, I believe is what they're called. Got 21 months in jail. In my opinion, not enough, but whatever. Just don't, I mean, if you're smoking darts out there, it's just like, you know, field strip that out, you know, really stomp it out. Be nice to nature, you know. It's hard enough out there being a tree. Can you imagine just staying in one place the entire life? Being a tree? That'd be kind of nice, actually. Next time around, I'm coming back as a tree. What kind of tree? Maybe a mangrove. That'd be cool. What's a cool tree? Ooh, I know. A baobab. A baobab tree. That'd be sick. Or one of those monkey trees, the funky looking, like pine tree looking thing. I know it's not a pine tree, it's kind of more of a succulent. Kinda? It's definitely a tropical plant. Anyways, very cool plants. Think about it yourself. If you can come back as a tree, what tree would you be? Throwing that out there to everybody. Think about it. Think about it. Anywho, this is not the tree show, but just make me think. I haven't heard on CBC, they used to do like they'd have a plant guy come in and take people's calls and he'd answer their questions about their plants and stuff. So, where's that guy at? Where he at? Want to know about trees and stuff. Anyways, don't trust AI for your plants. There's a farmer, I think, in California that ruined his entire crop because he asked AI what should he do about all the pests and kind of killed his entire crop. So, don't do that. Anywho, let's talk about concerts, because that's what we're here to do on CJSF 90.FM's The Arts Show with me, Jacob Gradowski. So let's get it started here. Roop is coming in. I believe he's from Manchester, playing with Nasir, Nick, and Arivahu. Very nice name. I'll see if I can dig up some music on by them, but I haven't had any luck so far. I will try again later. But that's happening at the Red Gate tonight, 8 o'clock for that. The ambient crossover, apparently, is what it's advertising to be. So if you like some ambient-adjacent music and you want to just chill out, I mean, I'm sure we'll turn the AC on as high as we can possibly go. But lots of, like, you know, nice beverages to be had. Oh, it's too hot. I'm too tired of this heat. But whatever, I'm sure I'll complain about the cold in a few months. Shout out to the weather. Yeah, anyways, Roop, Nasir, Nick, and Arivahu over at the Red Gate tonight, Thursday night. Over at Green Auto, we have Tomato Trader. It's a very vegetable-based night. We have Tomato Trader, Isabella and the Sprouts, and the Sprouts. So are they double-dipping? I'm not sure. But I guess Isabella is leading the Sprouts in her own stuff, and then the Sprouts are doing their own things. We'll hear some music from the Sprouts in a little bit here in this next cut. On the other side of the fence, we have Saisky playing with Connor Rolf and Ocean Pendarkin. On the other side of the fence there. Yeah, we'll hear some music from Seiski in a little bit here. Kind of like some dream pop indie electronic music here. So stay tuned. Don't touch that dial. Again, that's over at the Green Auto, 1882 Pandora Street in the alley. Go check it out. Bring some water. Slip, slap, slop. Slip on a shirt. Slap on a hat. And slop on some sunscreen. As that sweaty sun sign told me to do in my youth. So we're talking about like record club today here at the station. Today's theme is music. And Connor brought back a thing I haven't heard in a very, very long time. I'm seeing if I can dig it up while I chat about it. I haven't heard this intro in dog's ears. Here, check it out.
3: Who threw paint on members of the outfield?
1: Remember this?
3: What was Tom Cochran doing in a porno movie?
1: What?
3: How did Madonna help Martika go number one?
1: Yeah, these are all good questions. Yeah, I haven't heard that jingle in freaking forever. Sick. I don't know if that was entirely relevant, but yeah, we're doing emo night. Well, emo afternoon, rather, here at the station. So we're all the folks. It was pretty full house right now. If you're still in the area, come by, check it out. One of our guys just came back from Korea, has some very yummy snacks, including, what is it? Black millet disc chips with Szechuan and spicy crawfish. Very tasty, very spicy. Yeah, delicious snacks. Shout out Korea with the tasty snacks. Oh, sorry, I'm just having a snack flashback. Anyways, moving on. Over at the Heatley, at Hastings and Heatley, the Twin Guitar Special rolls through once again with Paul Piat and Scott Smith in the mix there at the Hastings and Heatley. Go check it out. I'm saying, I don't know, 8 o'clock? Question mark? Just show up somewhere around there and grab yourself a spot before it gets too busy. You're going to have to crank your neck around to see the stage at the bar. But yeah, love me some Heatley. Get the nachos. Next up, I have over the Cobalt, you have Sacred Blade, Tower Hill, and Syrinx. Or Syrax? Is it like that? Isn't that an animal? Whatever. I'm thinking of weird things. Sorry, I did not take my Ritalin today, so I'm all over the place. Shout out to people taking stimulants and antidepressants. It makes your blood veins contract, so you're a lot sweatier these days. So if you're on any medications that are like that, please drink a lot more water than you would normally. Stay hydrated. Please avoid heat stroke. And follow your local labor laws on how hot it can be where you are and how much break you need. K3 is asking, how spicy is it? It's not like crazy hot. Not crazy hot. It's Szechuan, so it's a numbing spice, kind of. So it's quite nice, quite nice. Yeah, very cool. Love me some snacks. Shout out to Electrolytes. Anyways, let's get some music going here. We're going to start off with some music here from... the Sprouts. This is going to be their track, Auburn Eyes. It's a demo. Check it out. Wait, no, this one's like 5 minutes long. Let me see if I can find a shorter one. They're all like 5 minutes long. Okay, sure. It's pretty mellow, so settle in.

coming in at you next is IDK with XXFCYU. QV Move Walls, apparently. This is by Roop. They're the ones that are coming through to play at in Vancouver tonight at the Red Gate. Yeah, I'm gonna pop tequila with a lime. I gotta run started from the back. Here we go.

0: Welcome back, listeners. That was Roop with IDK featuring XXFFCYUVCIU. Maybe that's something beyond my comprehension, but that is part, I believe, who's part playing as one of the acts tonight at the Red Gate, with along with Nasir, Nick, and Ari Vahu. Let's see. Apparently, Al-Nasir, the famous complaint tablet, is currently not in its home right now. I had a friend go to the museum where it's supposed to be, and it's on loan somewhere. So, can we complain about the complaint tablet? Anyways, I love the ANSIR story. Can you imagine that's a story? That this guy's legacy, not only did he sell some crappy copper, but there's just got memed on 3,700 years in the future. That's wild. What a legacy. They say you die twice. When you die in the corporeal form and when your name is spoken for the last time. Or remembered for the last time. So, in that sense, ANSIR running game on us right now. Anywho, before Roop, you heard some music from Seski that was happy to be here. You can catch them over at Green Auto playing with Connor Rolfe and Ocean Pentharken. And yeah, very nice, very nice. And that's at Green Auto, 1882 Pandora Street in the alley. Before that, you heard the Sprouts of Isabella and the Sprouts doing their own show alongside Isabella as well, with Tomato Trader at Green Auto in the mix as well on the other side of the fence. That was their track Auburn Eyes. And yeah, go check it out. Go see them there at Red Gate as well. Sorry, Green Auto. Green Auto, 1882 Pandora Street in the alley. And now this brings us to my dear listener, Friday. And if you're just tuning in, this is The Art Show. This is me, Jabe Gradowski. I hope you're doing all right wherever you're at. Shout out to our listeners near and far and in the future. That means, for those who don't understand, is that we rebroadcast this on Friday. So if you're a Friday listener, what's up? How you been? Hope you had a good one. Let's talk about your day. It's Friday now. We're talking about Friday shows. At the Red Gate Friday night, you got Dear Evangeline, Buff, Weightless, and Mal Criado. Absolutely huge bill. Epic bill. It's going to be nuts. I was looking up Dear Evangeline. They're from Brampton, Ontario. Shout out B-Town. They have a cover of Big Time Sensuality by Bjork. And my sister, who lives in Wales right now, so what's up? Shout out to my sister and my brother-in-law and my nephew, and Iron. And they saw 95% coverage of the eclipse. And apparently, over in Iceland, where Bjork is from, she held a rave during the complete eclipse. Which, of course she did. Of course Bjork held a rave under the eclipse. That's a very Bjork thing to do. So shut up, Bjork. And yeah, did you see that clip going around of this guy like doing a, I think, front side nose grab off a ramp in front of the eclipse? It's like chef's kiss of cinematography and skateboarding. Skateboarding is so cool. I'm easily impressed by skateboarding. It's freaking sweet. And then you have a dude just ripping up a ramp and doing a frontside nose grab. Well, obviously it's going to be frontside. Nollie nose grab over the eclipse. And it was just nuts. If you haven't seen it, just look it up. I think it's like Joel Danny is the guy who did the shot. It's nuts. It's a great, great moment in skateboarding. Anyways, shout out to everyone skateboarding. Skateboarding's not a crime, baby. Anyways, Dear Evangeline, Buff, Weightless, and Mal Criado playing at the Red Gate Friday night. And yeah, come through. Green Auto, back at it again with Villain, Baggage Claim, Sundress, and Bleeko's Nuclear Disco. Yeah, that should be a pretty exciting show. We're going to play some music from Villain in the next cut, so don't touch that dial. Over at the, once again, Villain, Baggage Claim, Sundress, and Bleeko's Nuclear Disco at the Green Auto, Friday night, 1882 Pandora Street in the alley. Next up, over at the Biltmore, we have a Dirty Aesthetic doing, I think an album release? Question mark? they're playing with Nick Stone and the Gems. So that's again over just, what is it, 12th and Kingsway, pretty much. That should be good. Yeah, get there, check it out. I wonder if my old manager still is there. Shout out Peter. He literally looked like Commander Riker, and I told him that one time. He's like, yeah, that's what I'm going for. Shout out William. I forget his last name. Anyways, shout out Star Trek. I love Star Trek. I'm very sad that Star Trek is no longer on Netflix. I don't know why I have Netflix anymore then. There's no point.
1: There's no point anymore. I don't have Star Trek.
0: That being said, I should just go buy the DVDs. Once again, Dirty Aesthetic, Nick Stone and the Gems over at the Biltmore, Friday night. Lastly, on my piece of paper at least, we have over the Cobalt Invasives, back at it again, playing alongside Wax Mannequin and the Kettle Black as well, over at the Cobalt. 7 o'clock door times, question mark? Should be pretty rad. What else I got to tell you about? We're going to talk about that. No, that's what's going on for Friday. So, we're going to start out... where do we start here? Want something beefy? Or we want something a bit more dancey? Okay. Simmer down. I think... What is this? Oh, Secret of Mana? I'm talking about the music playing in the background. But let's start with the Dear Evangeline. Let's go to Brampton here. This is going to be their track, Other Side.

0: Yo, what's up? Welcome back. That was Alligator in the Room by Villain Villain. And yeah, that was a really cool track. Pretty fun stuff. But I was a little distracted because Charlotte and I were talking about what to do with shooting star wishes. And, we have different... Like, I don't know the culture about shooting stars in China.
1: I've never seen one. Like, do
0: never.
1: They... Never. Like, oh. I've never seen shooting star. Maybe I've seen, I don't know, but I've never seen the meteor shower. Meteor shower.
0: So apparently we have a meteor shower coming up tonight.
1: I think it's not tonight because...
0: Let's see.

0: been the byproduct of the eclipse. They call that a blood moon.
1: Oh, yeah. Okay. Yeah, no wonder. Oh, my God. That's so considered lucky. I don't know.
0: Yeah.
1: But, like,
0: it's a lunar eclipse. So we got the reverse.
1: Right. But, like, oh, that's okay. That's really the
0: sun going and blocking out the moon.
1: Is that when the time that we have, like,
0: it happens, well, when the Earth is in direct path between the sun and the moon.
1: Okay, but I wonder, is that the time for us to have mooncake? Like, other Chinese would just, like, yell at me. Because I'm like...
0: I don't know. I'll have mooncake at any time.
1: Oh, yeah, but you can technically have mooncake at any time. But nowadays...
0: Shout out Cha Su Bao.
1: That's Cha Su Bao, but what is that?
0: I believe it's a pork bun, is it not?
1: Yeah, but there's nothing to do with mooncake.
0: I know, that's the only other pastry I know. Other than like the peanut pineapple cocoa buns that they get at the Chinese bakeries. I love those.
1: Okay. Oh, interesting.
0: Anyways, you're still listening to CJSF 90.1 FM, Burnaby, BC. This is still me, Jacob Gruski, for the art show. So there's a meteor shower happening tonight. Take a peek, take a gander. You might see a friendly salamander if you look under a log, but if you look in the sky, you might see some meteors, so prepare some wishes. Villum just played, and then before that was Invasives with their track Ocean Park off their album Feel Good Live, or Feel Good Live, I'm not sure. Language is fun like that. They're playing over at the Cobalt with Mac Wax Mannequin and the Kettle Black. And at the top of that set, you heard Dear Evangeline from Brampton, Ontario. B-Town. Let's go. That was their track, Other Side, off the titular album, Other Side. They're playing at Redgate with Buff and Weightless and Malcriado. It's going to be a heavy night. I'll see you there. And you can see the product of me moving boxes. Because it's a great workout, but I'm so tired. I think I hurt myself a little bit.
1: What? Where?
0: Right. I probably overextended something on some muscle here.
1: Wait.
0: Along my ribs. I was moving stuff today.
1: Oh.
0: Yeah. Like I had like 100 pounds, maybe 150 pounds of records and auto parts that I rolled.
1: Yeah, home.
0: I have like 900 records, Charlotte.
1: Oh, at home?
0: Yeah. I have one little tote bag left at my house that I have to move. And then I'll be done moving my records.
1: Okay, that's...
0: And I did some quick math, and if you, like, average out, they're like, okay, 45 records weigh about 75 grams, and then proper full-size records weigh about 125 grams. And so I'm thinking, okay, and with my cassettes, I think my record collection weighs almost a literal metric ton. So I have almost a literal ton of records.
1: Interesting. I'm listening to you.
0: Yeah.
1: But I'm just like saying hi to people who say hi to me as well.
0: What's up? We waving to people in China. What's up?
1: Yeah.
0: Shout out to the portal. Do you know the portal? That's just like there's this. My friend, my best friend, they're just in Ireland over the last few days. Dayla, if you're listening, what's up? Welcome back. They have the thing called the portal where like there's other portals. It's just a screen where you can. See other people on the other side and they see you, so like most people just like do a dance or say hi and stuff like that. That's pretty amazing. That is some proper use of public art and technology. Very cool. Loved it. Okay, I need to stop yammering because I'm running out of time, because Saturday is what we got to talk about now. Fridge, Cowabummer, Princess Ave, Yunyu, and Liam Alduz from Toronto. A very Toronto weekend, folks, coming through to play at the Red Gate. So come check it out. We'll play some music from Liam in a little bit here. I just checked it out. It's pretty mellow, and I could do with some mellow right about now. I forget what soundtrack this music we're playing right now is from. I'm gonna look it up real quick. Never mind, I'm not. Whatever, it doesn't matter. It's very nice, very relaxing. I feel like it's like a water level, you know what I mean? Just want to go to the beach and have a coconut. God, I love coconut water. Shout out to coconuts. Ooh, you know what also hit the spot? Cucumber mint water. Oh.
1: Where's this come from?
0: I don't know. I'm just talking about this music that we're listening to on that's just behind us. It just feels like a water level.
1: But what is this, the music video?
0: No, this is just like this clip. I have some music playing. This is just the thing. It's an infinite mixtape.
1: I just read a comment. Somebody said, egg yolk lotus seed paste mooncake.
0: That sounds delicious.
1: Oh, really?
0: Yeah.
1: This is really complicated to me.
0: Yeah, I managed to scoop a full-on in 6-quart

0: industrial KitchenAid mixer from work because they thought it was broken. Shout out to people who don't check when their stuff is broken and throw it out so I can scoop it. I have a fully functional. But this song, this music's from Full Metal Alchemist now. I know this for sure. So I have a big kitchen mixer now. So I'm going to get into baking. I'm going to give it a shot. I'm going to get into it. So try some new hobbies, folks. Get into baking. It's just food chemistry.
1: Where does this come from?
0: I don't know. I'm really tired, Charlotte. Talking about whatever. So yeah, Fridge, Cowabunga, Princess Ave, and Liam Aldous at the Red Gate Saturday night. Come through, check it out. Over at Green Auto, they have Good Fest. They have Goo playing. Throw the D on by yourself as well. Playing with Good Wife, Good For It, and Good Luck, Have Fun. You can see a trend, I hope. That's Good Fest. It's going to be a good time, I'm sure. What? What is that?
1: I don't know. Like that's why I asked.
0: I don't know.
1: I wanted to read it out loud because it's so funny.
0: Sorry, you're a little distracted.
1: I feel like my comment area is kind of like talking style like yours. Because people are like, shout out to something. Shout out to
0: I think they're just copying me.
1: That was me. Yeah.
0: Because I was saying, I just say shout out to a lot of things all the time. Shout out to mentioning things.
1: I know. They're like,
0: shout out to my friend Eric, who's always saying shout out to Jacob when I keep shouting things out. Shout out to Eric. We love Eric. We should just turn this. We should just rebrand the show as the shout out hour.
1: Yeah, sometimes I read some comments that are just so random, but like kind of funny-ish.
0: Yeah, I think they're. So, I think we're on the same wavelength.
1: Yeah, I'm pretty sure.
0: They're waking up. I'm really tired, so it's ship's passing in the night. Anyways. Doohickey Cubicle is doing the thing with copyright Linda Fox and Blade of Betrayal, which is Matt Texan, by the way. Shout out Matt Texan, one-winged angel for all the fans out there. And Matt Texan, my offer still stands. Just let me play Dark Souls as your music, as your visuals for your show. Honestly, let me do it. I just want to play Dark Souls on the big screen while listening to some cool music. Once again, Doohickey Cubicle, copyright Linda Fox, Blade of Betrayal at Green Auto, Saturday night. Over at the Heatley, Fraser Brown, Nina Narrows, Thomas Iverson, Maya Fraser Kelly doing their respective things as well over there. We'll see what I can dig up for those folks, and we'll check out some sound from that as well. Over at, once again, that's Fraser Brown, Nina Narrows, Thomas Iverson, and Maya Fraser Kelly as well. Over at the Cobalt, we have Cope Fest, a fundraiser for the Cope Party, who have been doing some great things in the Vancouver politics as well. Shout out to the fine folks at Cope for making some genuine change in the city here. Shout out Cope. They have Kim Mortal, Charlie Kerr, Blue Riviera, Cheap Flavor, Houseplants, and Numb Dame on deck to help wrangle y'all together to throw some money at this lovely political party. They do it grassroots. Unlike some political parties. Anyways, enough. I can do political commentary another time. Once again, Cope Fest for featuring Kim Mortal, Charlie Kerr, Blue Riviera, Cheap Flavor, Houseplants, and Numb Dame. Victory Square has a show probably about 8 o'clock, 7 o'clock. I'm not sure. There was no time. Magenta Sentiment playing with Transient, Canny Isle, and MXDK as well. We're at Victory Square. Penultimately, I have Lana Luz for Roarpalooza, featuring the Furniture, Deadman, and Nobody on deck there. Shout out to Lana Luz. Get the pierogies. 362 Powell Street for that one there. Go check it out. I've also got Ella Red over at the Fox Cabaret as well. Don't know about openers, but maybe I'm sure there is one. We'll see if we can add that to the mix here. But we're going to get going on some music here. We're going to start off some music from Doohickey Cubicle. Let's try, I don't know. I haven't screened these songs, so you don't know, I don't know what we're going to get. So let's explore their song, Luck and Fantasy, off their new album, Good At It.

Hey, yo, real quick, we're going to get out of here on some music, but I'm going to blast some music events happening at you just real quick while this music happening underneath me. You just heard some music from Kimmortal. That was Sunniest of Days featuring Shad. Let's go, Shad, back in the game with Frankie as well. They're playing at Cope Fest at the Cobalt with Charlie Kerr, Blue Riviera, Cheap Flavor, Houseplants, and Numb Dame. Before that, you heard Doohickey Cubicle. They're playing over at Green Auto for Good Fest featuring Goo, Good Wife, and Good Luck Have Fun. Shout out to my friend Ethan, big Magic the Gathering player. Hope you find some cool stuff. And yeah, real quick, Nitro Glycerin, Spice Crash, Echo, Cowboy Bummer, Hail Mary playing at Redgate. Green Auto has Sleep Country, Water Cooler, and Thespian on Sunday as well. And Johnny DeCourcy is playing at the Healy with Cam Spruill, as well as Gabriella DaCosta, Ross McRae, Bri Lovejoy, and Rainer J. Busy weekend. Busy weekend. Whew. Anyways, I have a busy weekend too. I got moving and I got jobs. Life's crazy, but you know what? It beat me like that. Anyways, I hope you all have some time to slow down a little bit. Look at the sky, see some meteors, or, you know, not get blinded by the eclipse. I mean, the event's over, but still pretty cool. Anyways, stay hydrated, stay well, keep six, and free Palestine.

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0: I write about people like you. The average working stiff, the common man.
1: Well, ain't that a kick in the head?
0: Yeah, I guess it is. But in a way, that's exactly the point. There's a few people in New York, hopefully our numbers are growing, who feel we have an opportunity now to forge something real out of everyday experience. Create a theater for the masses based on a few simple truths, not on some shop-worn abstractions about drama that don't hold true today if they ever did. I don't guess this means much to you.
1: Hell yeah, I could tell you.

after the Southeast Alpinary. We have a photo scene that fantasy the prequel nation have. Queried him on Mind Mare. They lectured low adaptive revitamin. World in water, ortho reserve high on astroploid dead mirror. There. This quote was to burn interest in all his atrocities. We noticed them acquired, although they were refreshingly piped, and a rager without her road, intricately stronger. Slot volume, elite, whatever Duke tilts off him. Between various Venetian bishops, it should be vastly seductive from their aromatic rider and define lest he has comprehensively induced him. Acoustically, this plus unquestionably that, discriminating better on the deeper. They had the madrigal discharge, though rusting have directed it down our palatability. With least uncalled shot shell, he must be profoundly vivid.

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the wild ride, the sunny adventure, returning the time. We're gonna do it our way, grooving to the music, no need to obey. Stepping to the floor, it's the wild ride, the sunny

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Can I hear some noise? Desire 96. Wickedest vibes inside. 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

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You must begin to see if you are defined. 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
0: There you go, on.
1: Yeah.
0: Cool, man. 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
1: Hello and welcome to Classical Guitar Alive. I'm Tony Morris. 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And thanks to a gift in loving memory of Adam Bratcher. Thanks for joining me. This week's edition of Classical Guitar Alive features five musical masterpieces by Grieg, Debussy, Beethoven, Fauré, and Granados. We'll start with Grieg's Holberg Suite. It's performed by the Netherlands Guitar Trio.

Opening this week's edition of Classical Guitar Alive featuring five musical masterpieces, we've just heard Grieg's Holberg Suite performed by the Netherlands Guitar Trio. One of Debussy's most beloved pieces is his Clair de Lune. We'll hear it performed by cellist Isang Enders and guitarist Sean Shibe.

Debussy's Clair de Lune, performed by cellist Isang Enders and guitarist Sean Shibe. We'll hear more piano music arranged for duo. This is Beethoven's Piano Sonata No. 27 in E minor, performed by

Beethoven's Piano Sonata No. 27 in E minor, performed by solo duo members Matteo Mella and Lorenzo Micheli. You're listening to Classical Guitar Alive. I'm Tony Morris. Next is Forêt's Pavan, featuring guitarist Gerald Garcia and the CSFR State Philharmonic Orchestra, conducted by Peter

Fares Pavan, Opus 50, performed by guitarist Gerald Garcia and the CSFR State Philharmonic Orchestra, conducted by Peter Brainer. We'll close this week's edition of Classical Guitar Alive, featuring five musical masterpieces, with the Beijing Guitar Duo performing the Valses Poéticos by Enrique Granados.

0: Closing this week's edition of Classico Guitar Alive, we've just heard the Beijing guitar duo performing the Valses Poéticos by Enrique Granados.
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Oh, yeah, that was Aesop Rock and Tobacco, who are now known together as Malibu Ken. And that's from their brand new album, Malibu Ken, self-titled. And we heard the song Churro right there. Churro, a delicious Mexican sweet. And yes, this is Wandering Rhythms, by the way, kind of an important piece of information. Wandering Rhythms on CJSF 90.1 FM, broadcasting here from Burnaby Mountain. There's seven people here on the campus today. And yeah, very quiet. It is family day. If you didn't know, if you went to work, probably that was a mistake because nobody else was there. But yeah, it's one of those holidays we invented. Put a nice name on it. Bam, family day. Can't argue with that, right? So yes, family day. And looks like there was a really nice pre-family day or family day eve party here in the on-air booth. All the foam afros are either broken or gone. So that's why my pops are really, really present. Foam afro goes on a mic. Never mind. Bad joke. Yeah, Wandering Rhythms, I'm Nick Legacy, and this is 2 hours right now of music spanning the globe. And the first hour, we showcase worldwide music. Every song is from almost a different country, except for a few Canadian songs, most likely. And the second hour this week, we will travel to Ankara, the capital city of Turkey. Did you know that? I didn't. I sure thought Istanbul was the capital. But no, it's Ankara, and it is more inland and kind of the more rational place for a capital city in the middle of the country. Yeah, and it is a large one, too, almost 5 million people in the region. So, yeah, we'll showcase music from one of the cultural capitals of Turkey, Ankara province, and that's in an hour. So expect a lot of rock music, a lot of angular stuff. What does that even mean? I don't know. Angular, you know, right angles. Not quite straight ahead boring rock, but like with Turkish melodies and yeah, really Middle Eastern touch to what happens there. Yeah, but next we're going to play something from Canada, brand new Vancouver artist Block Treat, the solo project of Brandon Hoffman. And he has an upcoming album coming out this spring, but in the meantime, we have a song called One Horse Town here, Block Treat from his new upcoming After Dark LP. And this one's a little different than what he's done on his past records. He's been a guest on this program. And for a while, he was not singing on his songs. For about two or three records in a row, he was all instrumental. But now he's back to vocalizing, as well as playing all the instruments. So here we go. One Horse Town by Block Treat. This is Wandering Rhythms, broadcasting from Burnaby Mountain, the land of Coast Salish nations.

Hola Familia, right there, a band that you would not guess where they're from. Nope, not Peru. Nope, not Ecuador. Good choices, but in fact, they're from Van City, right here on the west coast of Canada. Los Duendes. And yeah, if I close my eyes, I'm in 1970s Peru, chicha music scene. And yes, that's their brand new EP. Came out February 6th, 2019. And just three songs, but they're expecting their first full-length album this summer. Los Duendes, they've been active for, I don't know, like 4 years or so here in Vancouver. And that's three songs. The one we heard, Carinito. So, yes, reminds me of bands I played on my show a few months ago when I did a special on music from Iquitos, Peru, which is the hotbed of 70s chicha music. So bands like Los Wemblers de Iquitos, and many more. Yes, 70s, alive and well, Latin style here in Vancouver, Los Duendes. And before that, heard two other acts from Vancouver. The one in the middle was FM Attack, and they sound like the coolest 80s film soundtrack. And yeah, I didn't know we had a band like that here in Vancouver, but kind of mysterious. I don't know if they actually perform shows, but nonetheless, FM Attack put out this record in 2017 called Stellar, and we heard the song called Little Angel. Pretty cool cover. It looks like a swimming pool, and there is the handles that you use to get out of a swimming pool, and then just below that is just space. So you jump into the deep end, into outer space. Very nice. And before that, we started off the program, well, almost, actually. We played a song before that, but Block Treat, we heard. Block Treat from his new album, After Dark, One Horse Town there. And yeah, all Vancouver artists there in that set. So we will next move a little further south, and a very intriguing piece of music here. I know a lot of people are itching in North America for some really, really cool native music, right? Like we got A Tribe Called Red in Canada, and we got Tanya Tagak. Those are, of course, the most famous Aboriginal or native musicians here in Canada. In the U.S., for one reason or another, you know, you don't hear too many that are really as established as those. But it turns out there's been a man all along who plays for a band called Sharon Jones and the Dap Kings. And this man is named Coche Mea Gastelum. And he is he's Native American, a mix of Yaqui and Mescalero Apache. They still call them Indians in the U.S., so I'm going to use that. What's what it says here? Mescalero Apache Indian ancestry. So yes, he's from California, and after playing in many bands, including most prominently the Daptones, amazing funk revival band, now he's done his first solo album, and it's very, very inspired by Native American music, instrumentation, and themes and stuff. So, really cool song here, "All My Relations," which is the name of the record as well. So this is upcoming album coming out the 22nd of February. And I think this is going to turn some heads for sure, because the production quality is amazing. Just very cool, authentic, and very modern at the same time. So Coche Mea here, "All My Relations." Here we go. Just the perfect song for Family Day here on Wandering Rhythms.

congratulations.

Wandering Rhythms here. Wandering Rhythms, that's right. I am Nick Legacy, and this is 2 hours of music spanning the globe. We just heard from a London-based band that kind of caught me by surprise. It sounded at first like, well, for the first like 7 minutes or so, like, well, Afrobeat at its best, but at its most authentic. And then they threw in like a Cuban song at the end. So, cool band. Apparently known for their cultural crossroading. I totally just made that up. I just paraphrased what it says. Effortlessly building bridges between rolling Indian raga rhythms, Afro-Cuban grooves, acid, jazz, funk, and free-flowing improvisation. I didn't make that one up. That's from Time Out London Magazine. Yeah, yeah. London-based huge band. Like, I can't even read how many numbers. There's like 20 people who played on album, 4 songs, 40 minutes long, in the Afrobeat tradition. This one features a collaboration with the keyboardist of Fela Kuti's band, Dele Sosimi, keyboardist. Yeah, wow. I didn't even say what the band's called. Ooh, bad DJ. It's Loki Terra meets Dele Sosimi, and the album's called Cube Afrobeat. And the song was Cube Afro. Yes. Yes, a little bit like that Afro-Cubism album came out a few years ago. It was musicians from Mali and from Cuba collaborating. This is similar but different. Loki Terra and Dele Sosimi. Yes, before that extended Afrobeat number, we heard Charlotte Adigeri from Ghent, Belgium, but also has background in the Caribbean, Guadalupe, I think I read. And that's from her brand new first EP, Sendoli. And the song was Okashi. Yes, very nice. Started up pretty typical, like pop music, and then the synths rolled in and everything changed. Yeah, nice. And before that, we played Cochimea, a musician who's been on the scene for a while. He was the saxophonist from Sharon Jones and the Dap Kings. So this new solo album of his is on Daptone Records, and Cochimea is a native Yaqui and Mescalero Apache Indian. And those are both groups from the south of the U.S. Yaqui is actually Mexico, and Mescalero Apache is New Mexico. So yes, it's certainly a cool mix of music. It's got the real Native American backdrop of the drums and the vocals, and then a little bit of Latin vibe in there. And I also heard a bit of like American gospel kind of in the vocal melody. Yeah. So, bam. Cochimea. It's one word, by the way. Cochimea. And the album and song we heard, All My Relations, coming out in about a week. Yes. So, we will in about 15 minutes travel to central Turkey, the capital region, city of Ankara. And that's going to be a lot of fun. I've dug up some really nice stuff. But in the meantime, a few more songs to hear. We're going to next check out a band from Belgrade, Serbia. And they're called The Cyclist Conspiracy. The album, El Beso de la Muerte. So a little EP that came out very recently. And here is Below Good and Evil. So a cool mix of rock and roll and a bit of Eastern European flair to it. Check it out.

Oh, yeah. Kel Asouf, right there from Niger. Oh, yeah. The desert blues scene is growing, and it's really cool. It's really cool. Very different than what they're doing in Mali, like Tinaroland, but it's more like a, like Bombino, but similar. You know, got the Fierce Overdrive and such. And, yeah, new album. Just came out days ago. And by that, I mean 3 days ago, February 15th, Friday's album release day. That's what I mean to say. Yeah, Black Tenere is the name of the album. And Kel Asouf right there. The song França. So, yeah, currently touring across the UK. So, yeah, getting international and then going to Germany, Belgium, France. Cool. So catch him when you can. Kel Asouf. It's K-E-L Asouf. And before that piece of music, we heard from a band from Serbia, the Cyclist Conspiracy. Sounds like a good Vancouver band name, Cyclist Conspiracy. But yeah, Belgrade, they got bikes. Not sure if they have bike lanes, but they got bikes. El Beso de la Muerte was the album, and the song Below Good and Evil. A cinematic journey through the wild prairie of great economic crisis, oil wells, tribal wars, technocratic control, towards the only horseman on the horizon. Man, they know how to write good descriptions to instrumental music. There you go. So, one last piece of music before our trip in the second hour of Wandering Rhythms to the capital city of Turkey. Not Istanbul. Yes. But I won't spoil it. I've already said it twice, but I won't spoil it. In the meantime, though, a very cool new jazz band from Tokyo, Japan called Ronin Orchestra. Whenever a band calls themselves an orchestra, you know it's going to be freaky. Based on, you can imagine, Sun Ra and his orchestra. So this is some cosmic jazz with a strong hip-hop influence as well. And the song's 13 minutes long, so conveniently they made a radio edit as well, which is 5 minutes long. But I think I'd rather play the non-radio edit because, I don't know, I just don't want things cut in pieces, you know? So, I don't think I'll play the full 13 minutes, but I'll play a portion and whatever seems logical of a Stranger Searching right here by the Ronin Orchestra. It's some freaky stuff. Hope you enjoy it. Jazz, cosmic, funk. Boo-wah.

0: By the blade of the samurai. That was Ronin Orchestra. Yes, a six-piece Japanese psychedelic jazz band. They don't call themselves that, but that's what I'm calling them because it's super fresh. Oh, the production's great. The playing's even better. And I couldn't bear to cut it out before the end of the song. 13 minutes strong. Strange Searching is the name. Stranger Searching. And that's from their new upcoming album coming out next month called First Meeting. The Ronin Orchestra from Tokyo, Japan. Ooh, so fresh. So nice. Japanese just really surprised me when I found out that the free jazz, funk, rock, jazz scene is just so strong and cool. Great job.
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Beautiful Turkish rock music there. That was Hayvanlar Alemi. And that is a band that's been active 20 years. And this is a new album of theirs, a retrospective of their period from 2006 to 2014. That was right in the middle. Came out in 2010. 15 Golden Adventures of not really greatest hits, but just songs that were not super available until now. And that came out on a record label, Shalgam Records, out of Istanbul, Turkey. Yes, so we have just begun with that band a feature on the music of Ankara, Turkey, which is the capital of Turkey. I just found that out recently. It's like, you know, Canberra, Australia. What? Come on. You mean Sydney, right? But no, it's Ankara, not Istanbul. And the city is pretty much right in the middle, a little bit to the left, a little bit to the north, but very close to the middle of Turkey. And it's at about 1,000 meters elevation, so I'd say a pretty different vibe from Istanbul, which is right on sea level. And yeah, Ankara gets down to like minus 15 at night in the winter. So yeah, Turkey's not that warm, I guess. And yeah, people wear like warm clothing almost year round at night because it gets cold. So similar kind of like to, you know, Mexico City or Bogota. A lot of these cities are at higher elevations. So anyways, I'm blabbing. About 5 million people in the city and 5.5 in the whole state. So basically, Ankara is the city for the state or province of Ankara. Yeah, and what can you say about Turkey? These days, it's going through some struggles, at least if you consider the perspective of openness. So there's the leader, His Excellency, in fact, Recep Tayyip Erdogan, has been the president since 2014, but he was just reelected. It was last year, and he was by a narrow margin. He achieved basically the status of what's the word? It doesn't really matter, but he's basically been given a lot more power. Basically, because of the situation with terrorism in the region and the instability of the whole, everything surrounding Turkey and the war in Syria, especially, he has been given basically a blank slate to do as he wishes. So, there's been a lot of incarcerated journalists. Basically, freedom of speech has been crushed in big ways. So this is really hurting the arts community. A lot of musicians also are being, certainly having a hard time speaking out against politics and stuff. So, he's achieved the role, I meant to say, in the 2018 general election, the role of executive president, and became both the head of state and the head of government. So, needless to say, got a lot of power, and this can be troubling. Music scene, I've heard, yeah, it's like I just said, it's going through some struggles. But yeah, we're going to hear a lot of the new stuff happening in Turkey and in Ankara. So jump right into another song, shall we? This is an artist, a hip-hop artist, that is, sort of that mixes reggae and hip-hop in a pretty interesting way. A little bit of auto-tune, a little bit of trap music. And so music of the kids. I'm sure His Excellency listen to this when he's running on the treadmill. Eyes Ezhel is the artist, and this is a album of his from 2017 called Benim Derdim right here. So this song in particular is more on the reggae side of what he does. So yeah, take a listen and enjoy the trip through Ankara.

Hezbollah. Huh. Wandering rhythms here in Turkey, Ankara specifically. Ankara is the capital of Turkey. And we all know that now because I keep repeating it. But yep. Guess after the Ottoman Empire fell and the former capital, Istanbul, which was formerly Constantinople, became, I guess, less cool to be the capital, or maybe just more strategic to have the capital in the center of the country. And that's where the kind of new independence movement for Turkey was based, Ankara. So it's an old city, though, also. It's not like they just slapped something together like they did with Canberra, Australia, when they couldn't agree on what making it Sydney or making it Melbourne. They just built a city. Nope, that's not the case with Ankara. It is an old city. There are ancient buildings and, you know, all the good old people like the Hittites and the Phrygians and the Hellenistics and the Romans and the Byzantine boys and the Ottoman peoples, they all lived there in the past. Man, I would make a great history teacher. Yeah, right with the Sakarya River running through it. So, bam. Ankara doesn't have any, well, not many of the classic rock bands from the 70s, like Beres Manco and Erkin Koray. They're all seemingly from Istanbul. Yeah, but anyways, what we heard, though, just then was a pretty cool punk band. They're called Bam Bam Bam. In Turkish, in English, that translates to boom, boom, boom. I guess. Bam, bam, bam. And their new album, Bulldozer, came out in October. The song was Uzatma. And what I love about these songs is they're all in Turkish. That's what I want to hear. Music where I don't understand the lyrics. Just as it should be. Yeah. Before that, we heard a brief piece of music by a very unusual group of weirdos from 90s and 2000s. They were splicing cassettes together and in a city that didn't really have a crazy underground scene. These guys were it, sort of, I guess you could say. The song was called Yesterimim, and the band's called Dak, D-A-K, Deri Alti Kanalari. And that's just reissued in 2016 by a cool label from Ankara called Inverted Spectrum Records. And before that, previously very, very hard to find their weird tape experiments. Yeah, that was a short song. Before that, we heard from pretty cool, pretty well-known rapper, reggae artist called Ice Ezhel. And the song was Benim Derdim from his album of 2017. So it featured a lot of stuff thrown together. You had some auto-tune vocals. You had some hip-hop beats. You had some kind of reggae-toasting vocals and some electric guitar soloing. There's no rules. There's no rules in Turkey. Don't tell His Excellency that, the new president, who is, in the words of Wikipedia, under his administration, Turkey has experienced democratic backsliding. Which kind of sounds cool, the way they word it, but it's not very cool. He actually was the mayor of Istanbul, but they fired him in the 90s because of a speech where he openly talked about religion or something. Anyways, we won't get into it. Yeah, okay, so next we're going to hear one of the classic artists from Ankara, Turkey. His name is Erkan Oğur. He was one of the artists who helped kind of bring back this folk music style. He's also really well known for playing fretless guitar, which actually is quite appropriate because in Turkey, the scales are totally different than Western music. So there's bands now that are using that. Melbourne, Australian band King Gizzard and the Lizard Wizard did an album called Flying Banana, flying something banana, in which they used guitars, or they created instruments with the scales of Turkish music, which sounds like it's basically notes in between. Microtonal music is what a lot of people call it. But anyways, the point is that the whole music rules in Turkey are different. You don't just have ba ba ba ba ba ba ba. You have all these ba ba ba
I can't even do it because it's not even in my brain, but there's in between notes, like half notes, basically. Yeah. Who would have thought, right? There's no rules to music. You can play anything you want. Even pop music, which I might get to at some point, has these really cool kind of dark sounds, even like something that you consider a cheery pop song. So anyhow, I'm getting out of control here. Erkan Oğur, his name is. He's in his early 60s. He rocks the classical guitar, and he rocks the baglama as well, which is the instrument that does have frets, but it is like they're all in weird little places, so it has these unorthodox tunings, you could say. Okay, well, we're going to hear a song of his from the 90s. This is Bir Umurluk Misafir, and he's still going strong. Erkan Oğur right here on Wandering Rhythms from Ankara.

Hey, people, lovers of Turkish delights. This is Wandering Rhythms traveling through Ankara, Turkey, the second largest city, the capital also, and it is 1,000 meters in the sky. We heard just recently, actually seconds ago, an artist who rose to semi-prominence in the 1970s, and his name is Mustafa Özkent, the Orkestrası, and his orchestra. So that was cool funk music, and the song Burkak, and there is a chimpanzee on the album cover, which I quite like. A lot of things that became samples in hip-hop music from that album. And before that lovely piece of music, we heard from a current band called Dogu Block. Sure, Turkish would disagree with that pronunciation, but no Turks in the room right now, so it's going to be Dogu Block. And the album's called Satan Hazretlerinin Son Yolculuğu. And the song Jerry Donimum. Speaking about Turkish alphabet, I'm going to just try to cover up how badly my pronunciation is. But there's a lot of double letters, so it's kind of fun. Alphabet, they're missing a few, like a W and X, but they got two C's, two G's, two I's, two O's, two S's, two U's, and one of the I's has no dot on the top. So a little confusing for the modern keyboard, but it was only after the Ottoman Empire fell and Turkey became a modern nation in 1928 that they decided to scrap the old Ottoman Arabic script and move to Roman letters. So it's a pretty recent phenomenon, and I'd like to thank them for making things that I can more or less at least try to pronounce. So there we go. Some cool rock music from Ankara, Dogu Block. And before that, we heard something else. We heard, a short hip-hop instrumental number with some guitars from Turkey in the sample, which I enjoyed. Çevki is the artist. The song was 75 Kuruş. Came out in 2015. And, before that, we heard kind of the opposite of that. We heard the classic Erkan Oğur, musician who plays a fretless guitar, and the Bagulama. Yes, so we're running short on time. Going to play next, because I think I promised it, sort of, at least to myself, that I would play something that's pop music, and just to show that even in the pop music, there's no boring, three chords. It's like cool Turkish vibes even there. So everything's authentic in Turkey. I mean, everything's a mix of different things that they've heard and also ancient sounds. But yeah, it's a real mixing place. So here is a pop artist, pretty famous, I imagine, Sebebim Ask, and the song Sedin Gurel. And then we got time after that. I'll just go straight into another new rock band called Son Fechi Bisiklet and their single Yaman Yok. So yeah, we'll just run straight through the rest of the show. And this has been Wandering Rhythms in Ankara, Turkey. I hope you enjoy the ride. Stick around for more fresh, far-off tunes in the weeks to come. Good day, one love, and happy Family President Day. Everybody out there. We're all one family, brothers, sisters, uncles, aunts, and babies. Goodbye.

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1: We are sharing a couple of our favorite bear tales in this half hour, and the next one, Bearhead, comes from Russia. That's retold by Eric A. Kimmel and published by Holiday House.
2: One day in early fall, a woman went to the forest to gather mushrooms. As she was filling her basket, she heard a cry from beneath a pile of dead leaves. She brushed the leaves aside and found a baby, but not an ordinary baby. From its neck up, it had the eyes, ears, and muzzle of a bear cub. The woman had no children of her own, so she wrapped the baby in a shawl, put it in her basket, and took it home. Her husband just shook his head when he saw the strange foundling.
3: No, this baby must belong to the bear folk. I think you ought to put it back where you found it.
4: I will not, husband.
3: Oh,
4: however strange this baby is, I mean to keep it.
3: Very well, but you gotta name it.
4: I will name it, and well, it looks to me like a bear head.
3: That's original.
2: Years went by, and Bearhead grew up. He not only looked like a bear, he was as big as a bear, and just as strong. His parents grew used to his odd appearance, and after a while, they didn't notice it. They loved Bearhead as if he were their own child, and Bearhead loved them. He tried his best to be an obedient son, and always did exactly as he was told. Well, one day, Bearhead's father received a letter from Madame Hexabah, summoning him to be her servant. Bearhead's father shook with fear, for Madame Hexabah was a witch who owned all the lands around. No one who entered her palace ever returned.
5: Father, do not worry. I'll go in your place. I'm not afraid of Madame Hexabah. After all, I can do the work of 10 strong men.
2: Bearhead kissed his parents goodbye and walked all the way to Madame Hexabah's palace. He arrived just as the old witch was finishing her supper.
5: Hello.
6: Who are you, and what are you doing here?
5: My name is Bearhead. My father sent me to be your new servant.
6: Servant? You? Creatures like you belong in a cage, not a palace. However, I am a kind witch, and I'll give you a chance to prove yourself, so show me how quickly you can clear away this table.
5: Quicker than you think.
2: And Bearhead picked up the whole table, platters and all, and flung it out the window. And it fell in the courtyard with a crash.
6: What's the matter with you? Have you lost your wits? I didn't want you to throw out the whole table. I meant just put away the dishes, you silly.
5: You should say what you mean.
6: Oh, that's no excuse. You apologize to me at once.
5: Very well. I'm sorry I threw your table out the window.
6: That's not good enough. Show me you're really sorry. I want you to kiss my feet.
5: Whatever you wish.
2: And Bearhead grabbed Madame Hexabah by the ankles, jerked her upside down, and planted big kisses on her toes.
6: Let me go. Let me go at once.
5: Whatever you wish.
2: Bearhead let her go. And Madame Hexabah landed on her head, and she lay on the floor moaning.
6: Oh, you hurt me, you big bear. Do you want to know if I hurt myself?
5: Yes, did you hurt yourself?
6: No. You're too dangerous to have in the house. I'm going to have to find work for you outside.
5: Oh, good. I like working outdoors.
2: So Madame Hexabah drank a glass of toad juice to calm her nerves. Then she led Bearhead outside to a peculiar round building built of black stones. It had no windows. Its one iron door was locked with a very heavy padlock.
4: This is my treasure house.
5: Okay.
4: Inside it are piles of jewels and more money than you can imagine. Don't touch it. Tonight, I want you to stay here and keep your eyes on that door.
5: Right.
4: And make sure no one tampers with the lock. Can you do that?
5: I can do that.
2: Madam Hexaba left him and went off to bed. One by one, the lights of the palace went out. Bearhead sat down to watch the treasure house door. He watched and watched as hard as he could, and the night grew dark, and it began to rain, and Bearhead sneezed. He felt cold and wet and very uncomfortable.
5: Why am I sitting out here in the rain? I can watch this door just as easily inside as out.
2: So he took hold of the door, and he ripped it off its hinges, padlock and all, and then he lifted it onto his back and he carried it inside. Later that night, a band of robbers rode by, and finding the witch's treasure house door wide open, they wasted no time in making off with every bit of her treasure. The next morning, when Madam Hexaba found her treasure gone, she let out a shriek.
6: What did you do? What did you do? I told you to guard my treasure house.
5: No, you didn't. You told me to keep my eyes on the door and make sure no one tampered with a lock. I did that. The door's in the kitchen, nice and safe and sound. So's the lock. I watched them all night. No one touched either one.
6: What am I going to do with this bear head? He's going to be the absolute ruin of me. Oh, what am I going to do? I have an idea. Bearhead. Bearhead, yes, darling dear. Yes. I have a very special job for you since you're so wonderful. Mm-hmm. On the other side of the forest is a lake. And in that lake lives a goblin. And, well, he hasn't paid me rent in 100 years, and I want you to go to that lake and make the goblin pay what he owes.
5: 100 years is a lot of rent. How am I going to carry all that money?
6: You stupid... you wonderful bearhead. Just take a wagon with you. You're very, very strong.
5: Okay.
6: You can pull a wagon by yourself. You don't even need a horse.
5: All righty.
2: So Bearhead found a wagon, and pulling it behind him, he started off down the road. Madam Hexaba waited until he was out of sight.
6: This will pay that wicked Bearhead back for what he did to me. That goblin is a fearsome, fearsome creature. Even I am afraid of him. No one who goes near that lake ever returns.
2: But Bearhead knew nothing of this. As he walked through the forest, pulling the wagon behind, he noticed something fluttering in a tree. It was a little bird caught in a snare. Bearhead freed the tiny creature and put it in his pocket. Taking hold of the wagon once more, he continued on his way. The road through the forest ended at a rocky beach where nothing grew except weathered stumps of long dead trees. As Bearhead approached the lake, he noticed that the birds had stopped singing. No insects hummed, and the only sound was the slap of waves against the shore. Bearhead went down to the lake, and gathering up the rocks, the biggest rocks he could find, he threw them one by one into the water. And all at once, the lake began to bubble and boil, and then the goblin appeared. He had long, scaly arms, an eels-winding body, and the head of a giant frog. On top of his head, he wore a tall, green hat.
0: Hey, who's throwing rocks through my window?
5: I am.
0: You? Well, aren't you a sight? I know I look strange, but you take the prize. We must be cousins. What can I do for you, cousin?
5: Why, Madam Hexaba sent me. She wants you to pay the rent that you owe.
0: Why, that old witch can whistle Dixie for all I care. But since we're cousins, I'll make you a deal. Let's see who can throw a rock the farthest. If you win, you can have anything you want. But if you lose, then down below the lake, you come to live with me.
5: That sounds fair to me.
2: So the goblin reached out and picked up a rock as big as Bearhead's wagon, and he threw it across the lake. Bearhead watched it splash on the other side.
5: Good throw, cousin, but your rock splashed into the lake. Mine won't. It'll keep on going. Watch.
2: He reached into his pocket and cupped the little bird in his hand.
5: Fly, bird, fly.
2: And he threw it into the air, and the bird stretched out its wings, flew across the lake, and disappeared into the trees.
0: You're a tricky fellow. Your rock was a lot smaller than I expected. All the same, you won. Tell me what you want.
5: Not much. Fill my wagon with gold and give me your hat. I've taken a fancy to it.
2: The goblin didn't mind losing the gold, but he hated losing the hat. Even so, he kept his word, and Bearhead started back toward Madame Hexaba's palace with a wagon full of gold and the goblin's green hat pulled down over his ears. Madame Hexaba was in the tower room watering her poison ivy when she saw the tall green hat coming over the hill.
6: The goblin? He's coming to get me!
2: She ran all over the palace, pulling in shutters and bolting doors, and finally she threw herself under the bed and lay there trembling. Bearhead stopped at the front door, and to his surprise, he found the palace was locked and barred.
5: I'm here. Open the door. I brought your rent money.
6: Go away. Go away.
5: But what should I do about the money?
6: Keep it. Keep it. Keep it, you goblin.
5: Whatever you say.
2: So Bearhead started off toward his parents' house, pulling the wagon behind him. His mother and father were overjoyed to see him. And when they saw all the gold he brought with him, their delight knew no bounds. Bearhead was happy, too. Yet at the same time, he could not help feeling sad.
5: I can only stay a short while. Then I must be on my way.
6: To where? Isn't this your home, dear?
5: No, not any longer. Tomorrow I must return to the forest. A voice inside my heart speaks to me. It says the time has come for me to find my own people, to make a new life for myself with them.
6: But surely you will come back someday, dear.
5: I do not know, Mother. But watch for me when the trees begin to bloom and the mushrooms start to grow.

0: Off Bill Stein's album, The Happy Wanderer, that was the title track itself. Hey, before we run out of time, don't forget to check out tellusatale.com if you have a chance. Having said that, we'll see you again soon, right here on Tell Us a Tale.
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name is Peter Jones, and you are indeed listening to Tell Us a Tale, where Jen Hoffman and I are going to pull out a couple of our favorite bear tales, starting with a Native American tale from the Haida of the Pacific Northwest called The Day Sun Was Stolen, adapted by Jamie Oliviero, and that's published by Hyperion Books for Children.

0: When the world was new, Raven created all the animals. He scooped up some clay and shaped it into a round body and fish tail and called it Seal. Then he did the same things again, only this time he jumped up and down on the tail to flatten it and called his creation Beaver. Finally, only one lump of clay remained. While he thought about what to create, Raven rolled the clay in the mud and moss, back and forth, back and forth. When the lump became large and round, Raven breathed life into it and made Bear. Because Raven had rolled the clay back and forth through the moss, Bear's coat was twice as thick and twice as furry as any other animal's. When sun shone down, all the other animals welcomed the warmth, but not Bear. Sun's rays bothered him and made him hot. Day after day, Bear sweltered in the heat. Finally, when he could stand it no longer, he reared up, shook his huge furry paws at Sun, and said,
1: "I'm going to get you."
0: Bear was determined to stop Sun from shining. He walked and walked until he came to the highest mountain. Then he climbed higher and higher until he reached its snow-capped peak. Sun watched as Bear scooped up some snow and put it into his mouth. Then Bear reached up, yanked Sun out of the sky, and held him in his mouth. Bear's mouth was so cold from the snow that Sun couldn't burn it, and Bear walked triumphantly back to his cave. In front of the cave, Bear rolled aside a rock that was too large and heavy for anyone else to move, uncovering a deep hole. He placed Sun inside and pushed the rock back in place. Without Sun, the world was cold and gray. That didn't bother Bear, because his coat was so thick and furry, but all the other animals began to shiver. When Raven saw how his creatures were suffering, he began to cry. The world became cold and gray and rainy. The people who lived in the camp beside the river began to complain. They wanted Sun back. A young boy named Chinadabju, which means small fish, asked his wise grandmother what had made Sun disappear.
2: "It is Bear. Bear has stolen Sun."
3: "Grandmother, I know what I have to do."
0: The boy knew he had to help the animals and his people, but he was afraid of Bear. Finally, after many days, he thought of a plan.
3: "I will trick Bear into releasing Sun, Grandmother. When he goes to the river to eat, I will go there and put on the magic fish skin that you keep in your medicine pouch, and I'll hide until Bear has eaten three fish. Bear always eats three fish. Once he is finished eating, I will dive into the water and let him catch me. By that time, he'll be so full that he'll take me to his cave and save me for later. When he's asleep, I'll fix him so that he will want to let the sun go."
0: Grandmother was proud of Chinadabju's bravery. She watched him go to the river's edge, and when he began to pull the fish skin over his feet, she returned to camp. As Chinadabju pulled, the fish skin began to stretch until it covered his body. He looked just like a fish. When he saw Bear catch his third fish, Chinadabju splashed into the water. Everything happened as planned. Bear caught the boy in the fish skin, but was too full to eat him. He carried his prize catch back to the cave, dropped him in a corner, and settled down for a nap. As soon as Bear was sleeping, Chinadabju jumped up, peeled off the fish skin, and took out of his pocket a clam shell that Grandmother had given him. He sharpened the shell on a stone and began to shave the sleeping Bear. soon the boy had shaved off so much fur that Bear's coat was only half as thick as it had been. The boy scooped up the shaved fur and stuffed it into a sack to carry away so Bear could not stick it back on. Holding the sack in one hand and stuffing the rolled-up fish skin in his pocket, the boy tiptoed out of the cave. As he ran back to the camp through the forest, a branch tore a hole in the sack, and all of Bear's fur was scattered by the wind. Chena Dabju returned to camp and gave Grandmother the fish skin to put in her medicine pouch.
3: Let us now see what happens, Grandmother.
0: When Bear woke up, he was surprised to feel his body shivering and his teeth chattering. He had never been cold before, and for the first time he desired the warmth of sun. Bear ran to the rock, rolled it aside, grabbed Sun, and tossed him so high that he stuck in the sky. Soon Sun, who had lost most of his heat in the hole, regained his brilliance, and all the animals of the forest and the people of the camp were warm again. Raven was pleased and no longer cried for his creatures. Bear liked his thinner coat. It was more comfortable. However, when winter came, he began to shiver. With his new coat, he could not stand the cold. When north wind began to blow, Bear refused to go outside and decided to sleep. But some of the other animals had gathered Bear's scattered fur and saved it. When the weather grew colder, they added it to their own coats. And that is why, to this day, some woodland animals grow thicker fur in the winter to keep themselves warm, while Bear sleeps.
4: And the background of that story was music off Burning in the Sky's album, Spirit and the Wind. 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
5: This is Bird Note. A yellow-green vireo sings on its summer breeding grounds in Belize. This migratory songbird looks remarkably like the red-eyed vireo, commonly seen in the eastern U.S., with a bright white eyebrow and striking red eye. In the fall, most yellow-green vireos head to South America to wait out the winter months. But wait, this particular vireo is going north instead. You're going the wrong way!
6: You're going the wrong way!
7: What?
6: You're going the wrong way!
5: For reasons biologists don't fully understand, some birds change orientation, often by a full 180 degrees, and travel almost the same distance as the rest of their species, but in the opposite direction. The phenomenon is called misorientation. It's one of the most common errors in migration patterns among songbirds, especially those in their first year. For this reason, every now and then, a wayward yellow-green vireo ends up northward in, say, California. Unfortunately, many of these birds that we call vagrants never find their way back to their native range. But some of the disoriented birds do eventually find the proper route, getting more comfortable with the journey each year. For more about how to see rare migratory birds in your area, start at our website, birdnote.org. I'm Mark Bramhill.
6: You're going the wrong way!
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name is Peter Jones, and you are indeed listening to Tell Us a Tale, where Jen Hoffman and I are going to share a couple of our favorite Native American tales involving the mighty bear, starting with one from the Ute tribe, which you would find somewhere in the Colorado area these days. And the name of the tale is Bear Dream. It is written by Will Hobbs, and that's published by Athenaeum.

0: It was springtime in the mountains, but the great bear was still sleeping. Long after all the other bears had left their dens, he was still dreaming. In the bear's dream, it was springtime, and he was fishing in a stream that flowed out of a crystal blue lake. He was catching the trout with his quick paws. The great bear did not know that he was dreaming. He thought that he was awake, but he was still sleeping. Every day the sun rode higher into the sky, but still the great bear did not wake up. He dreamed he was playing on the snowbank, sliding down over and over onto the green grass. He dreamed he was eating wildflowers, and they tasted sweet. In the village below the mountains, a girl everyone called Shorttail was asking around about the great bear.
1: Has anyone seen the one going around in the woods? Where is old Honeypaws? Do you know? Where's Grandfather?
0: The people began to worry that the great one did not survive the winter. Shorttail decided to go up on the mountain to have a look around. The people saw her leave on 2 feet, but soon she was climbing the mountain on all fours, just like a bear. High on the mountain, Shorttail became very tired. She stopped to rest and fell into a dream. In her dream, she was kneeling by the entrance of the great bear's den. She could hear the great bear snoring.
1: Wake up, Grandfather. You should have been up a long time ago. You'll starve to death. Wake up, Great One. Big Tracks, wake up. Wake up, Grandfather.
0: Well, this time the great bear came growling out of the den, bristling and terrible, and knocked the girl down.
2: You woke me up.
1: I thought you might need some help. It's spring. It's time for you to come out. Look at all the wildflowers. They're already blooming. Everyone in the village was afraid something had happened to you, Grandfather.
0: The great bear sat down on his haunches and thought about how respectful this girl was. If the girl had not come, he would still be asleep. This girl had come to help him.
2: So all this time I've been asleep. Now I've got to hurry. I'll miss it. I might already have missed it.
1: Missed what, I wonder?
2: Quick, climb onto my back. For your kindness, I will show you a secret.
0: Shorttail clung tight as the great bear loped through the mountain meadows. The sky was turning dark with night and storm. Into the trees, the bear glided quick as a shadow. The moon was rising as Shorttail glimpsed the clearing ahead, where all the bears were dancing. The bears were dancing in two lines that faced each other, dancing forward and back, as thunder rolled and rumbled through the mountains.
2: Shorttail, dance with us. Dance with us to celebrate the end of winter.
0: Along with the bears, to the rhythm of the thunder, Shorttail danced forward and back. The bears and the girl danced until the storm had passed and the thunder ceased. Then the bears got down on all four legs and went their separate ways into the woods.
2: Go back and tell the people. Show them how to do the bear's dance.
0: When the girl woke, it was night. She was high on the mountain and she was all alone. The moon led her way back down to the village. When she returned, all the people gathered round and listened as she told her dream. And they said she had dreamed a great dream. Then the people began the first bear dance, as the bear had taught them through the dream. Six men sat round a big drum, making the thunder as the lines of dancers, the men and the women, faced each other and danced forward and back, celebrating the end of winter and the awakening of the bears. Shorttail was pleased to see all the people dancing. Someone else was pleased too. Standing on two legs just back in the trees was the great bear of her dream, watching. It was only for a moment that Shorttail saw him. As her eyes met the eyes of the bear, the great one seemed to nod his head, then returned to all fours and disappeared into the woods.

And the background of Bear Dream was music off R. Carlos Nakai's album, Desert Dance. Well, I have to admit that there are times when I wouldn't mind hibernating like the great bear in Bear Dream, especially during the cold months of winter. So I thought that we would listen to a tune off John McCutcheon's album Winter Songs called Hibernation.

For our next Native American tale involving a bear, Jen and I are going to tell you one from Joseph and James Bruchot called How Chipmunk Got His Stripes. And that's published by Dial Books for Young Readers.

0: One autumn day long ago, Bear was out walking, and as he walked, he began to brag.
1: I am Bear. I am the biggest of all the animals. Yes, I am. I am Bear. I am the strongest of all the animals. Yes, I am. I am Bear. I am the loudest of all the animals. Yes, I am. I am Bear. I am Bear. I can do anything. Yes, I can.
2: Excuse me. Can you really do anything?
1: Oh, it's just you, little brown squirrel.
2: Well, yes, can you? Can you course. Really? You can? You can really do anything?
1: Of course, I'm Bear. I can do anything. Yes, I can.
2: Well, can you tell the sun not to rise tomorrow, Bear?
1: I've never tried that before, but I am Bear. I can do that. Yes, I can.
0: Mm-hmm. Well, Bear turned west to face the sun. It was the time when the sun always goes down. Bear stood up to his full height and spoke in a loud voice.
1: Sun, do not come up tomorrow.
0: And at his words, the sun began to disappear behind the hills.
1: You see, sun is afraid of me. He is running away.
2: But will the sun come up tomorrow?
1: No, the sun will not come up.
0: Then Bear turned to face east, the direction where the sun always used to come up. He sat down. Little brown squirrel sat down beside him. And all that night they did not sleep. All that night, Bear kept saying these words.
1: The sun will not come up. The sun will not come up.
0: But as the night went on, Little Brown Squirrel began to say something too. He said these words.
2: The sun is going to rise. Ooh. The sun is going to rise. Ooh.
0: All through the night they sat there, one by one. Other animals gathered around them. Fox and wolf, deer and moose, rabbit and porcupine, hawk and owl, otter and beaver, frog and turtle, and even the little mice.

0: the sun will rise today.
1: The sun will not come up.
2: The sun is going to rise. Ooh.
3: And the sun came up. The birds sang their welcoming songs, and the bright light of the new day spread over the land, and everybody was happy, except for one animal. And that animal was Bear. He sat there with his head down and a grumpy look on his face. But the happiest animal of all was Little Brown Squirrel. The sun came up, the sun came up, the sun came up, the sun came up. And Little Brown Squirrel was so happy he forgot what his wise old grandmother had told him when he was very young.
2: Brown Squirrel, it is good to be right about something, but when someone else is wrong, it is not a good idea to tease him.
3: Now Little Brown Squirrel began to tease Bear.
2: Bear is foolish, the sun came up. Bear is silly, the sun came up. Bear is stupid, the sun... Oh!
3: Bear's big paw came down on Little Brown Squirrel, pinning him to the ground. Bear leaned over and opened his huge mouth.
1: Yes, the sun did come up. Yes, I do look foolish, but you will not live to see another sunrise. You will not ever tease anyone again, because I, Bear, am going to eat you.
3: Brown Squirrel thought fast.
2: You are right to eat me. I was wrong to tease you. I would like to say I'm sorry before you eat me, but you are pressing down on me so hard that I cannot say anything. I cannot say anything at all. I cannot even breathe. If you would lift up your paw just a little bit, then I could take a deep breath and apologize before you eat me.
1: That is a good idea. I would like to hear you apologize before I eat you.
3: So Bear lifted up his paw, but instead of apologizing, Brown Squirrel ran.
1: Hey.
3: He ran as fast as he could toward the pile of stones where he had his home. He had a tunnel under those stones and a nice, warm, brown, deep underground burrow. Little Brown Squirrel's grandmother stood there in the door waiting for him.
2: Hurry, Brown Squirrel, hurry, hurry!
3: Little Brown Squirrel dove for the door to his home, but Bear was faster than he looked. He grabbed for Little Brown Squirrel with his big paw. Bear's long, sharp claw scratched Brown Squirrel's back from the top of his head to the tip of his tail.
2: Let me go! Let me go! Let me go!
3: And Brown Squirrel got away. Well, deep down in his burrow, where Bear couldn't get him, Brown Squirrel curled up next to his grandmother and slept all winter while those scratches on his back healed. When spring came again, Little Brown Squirrel came out of his hole and looked at himself. There were long, pale stripes all the way down his back where Bear had scratched him, and he was Brown Squirrel no longer. He was now Chipmunk, the striped one. And that is how Chipmunk got his stripes. Well, ever since then, Chipmunk has been the first animal to get up every morning, and as the sun rises, he scoots to the top of the tallest tree to sing his song.
2: The sun came up, the sun came up, the sun came up, the sun came up, the sun came up, the sun came up.
3: And ever since then, Bear has been the last animal to get up. He doesn't like to hear Chipmunk's song. It reminds him, as it reminds us all, that no one, not even Bear, can do everything.

Off the Putumayo Kids Presents album, Sing Along with Putumayo. That was Tim O'Brien singing Man Gave Names to All the Animals. And in the background of the story was music off R. Carlos Nakai's album, Desert Dance. Well, to close out this edition of Tell Us a Tale, we're going to listen to our friends Jan Smith, Jeff Ogilzang, Tom Prout, and Fred Boyce do their rendition of Old Slewfoot. So we will see you again soon, right here on Tell Us a Tale.

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Hello to you. I'm Bill Childs, with you every week. What do we have coming up today? We're going to have some new music from Ghost Post. They're from Austin. New music from Shoebiters. New music from Lucky Diaz. Get some Moby and Troubled Hubble later on in the show, but we're going to start off right here with They Might Be Giants, a live version of Why Does the Sun Shine?

The sun is so hot that everything on it is a gas. Aluminum, copper, iron, and many others. The sun is round. If the sun were hollow, a million Earths would fit inside. And yet, it is only a middle-sized star.

Scientists have found that the sun is a huge atom-smashing machine. The heat and light of the sun are caused by the nuclear reactions between hydrogen, nitrogen, carbon, and helium.

New music there from Gentle Hen. Let's stay up to watch the sunrise. Elizabeth Mitchell did her version of Lovely Day and They Might Be Giants with Why Does the Sun Shine. Gentle Hen, they've been going by that name for, I don't know, probably close to 10 years now. We called School for the Dead before that. Only in the last week did I realize that Hen is the start of the lead singer, main songwriter, Henning's name. I'm not always the quickest, is what I'm saying. New music here from the Diddy... It's not new music from the Diddy Bops. It's just music from the Diddy Bops. It's called Orange Sun.

0: 'cause I still wanna be your friend. 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
1: From pretty much the only children's album I remember listening to when I was myself a child, Free to Be You and Me, it's Diana Ross with When We Grow Up. Music here from Ghost Post, part of the Austin Music Experience. It's new music from them. The song is called Child.

Lovely, lovely song from the Chicks, just called Lullaby, here on Spare the Rock, Spoil the Child. Music for kids and their grown-ups. My name's Bill Childs, with you as I am every week, and we're at the point in the show when I need your help, friends. Here's what's going to happen. I'm going to ask you if you have a question. You are going to say yes. I'm then going to ask you what that question is, and you are going to yell as loudly as you can. So loudly, I can hear you here in the studio. Are you prepared to rock? Okay, got it. Cool. Hey, everybody, do you have a question for me? You do? That's excellent. What is that question? I am, in fact, prepared to rock, but first, advice from They Might Be Giants.

0: 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Song is called and is about excavators.
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a wholesome place until

from his Farewell to Family Music, at least in that iteration. That is new music from Lucky Diaz. The song is called Stump Stump. Dr. Dave, the music doctor, who's now going by something else, although I can't quite remember what it is offhand, so we're just going to call him Dr. Dave, the music doctor, did his wonderful This Is a Duck. Django Jones, P.O.P., Ms. B., did Raise the Brain. Heard from The Replacements, doing their version of Cruella de Vil. And started off with The Shoebiters, Excavators, from their brand new album. Coming up after the break, we're going to hear some music from Divinity Rocks. We're going to hear from Dog on Fleas. We're going to hear from Moby. It's going to be a lot of fun.

The two views of the universe right there. Moby says we are all made of stars. Troubled Hubble says, I'm pretty sure I can see molecules. Which is the answer? I don't know. I'm pretty sure one part of it is listening to Dog on Fleas. Do you want to know my new dance step?

getting some help from Uno Dos Tres Andres. That is Divinity Rocks, Love, Love, Love. And we heard from Dog on Fleas, Do You Want to Know My New Dance Step? And friends, we've reached the end of the show. Thanks for hanging out with me. My name's Bill Childs. The show is Spare the Rock, Spoil the Child. 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We start and end every show with the Mappy Giants. This week it's Dr. Worm. Have a good week, y'all.

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Good morning, Metro Vancouver. You are tuning into Richard's show on CGSF 90.1 FM. We are broadcasting live from the Burnaby campus of Simon Fraser University, situated on the unceded coastal Salish territories of the Musqueam, Squamish, and Tsleil-Waututh nations. It is Saturday, June 6th, 2026. Let's get caught up on the world with a quick look at the news and weather before we dive into today's deep topic. Locally, the BC government has just announced further expansions to the child care subsidy programs, aiming to seize the financial burden on young families living in the Lower Mainland. Meanwhile, the Bank of Canada holds its interest rates steady this week, which is a massive relief for anyone currently managing a mortgage or looking to buy their first home. As for your weather report today, if you are looking out your window in Surrey or Burnaby, this morning we have a beautiful, crisp June Saturday. We are looking at mainly sunny skies, a high of 21 degrees Celsius today, and clear skies tonight. It is the perfect weekend to get outside and enjoy the Pacific Northwest. Today we are taking a deep dive into the law. Specifically, we are looking at family law and employment benefits. Having a child is one of the most beautiful moments in a person's life. But in a city as expensive as Vancouver, it is also one of the most stressful financial events. What should you do before you even get pregnant to protect your income? How do you actually apply for maternity leave? What happens if there are dangerous medical complications and you have to stop working daily? How much money actually goes into your bank account? And when do you have to go back to work? We are going to answer all of these questions today. If you have navigated the Service Canada bureaucracy, or you have questions, call me at the studio right now at 778-782-2573. And if you want to see behind the scenes, make sure you follow the show on Instagram at RichardShow2025. Let's kick things off with a classic French-Canadian folk music.

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Hello, welcome back to Richard's show on CJSF 90.1 FM. Before we continue, let's have a short talk of the update of the radio studio. Last week, the CJSF radio had a barbecue party in the beach just down the SFU Burnaby Mountain. That is Rocky Point Park. I talked with another colleague, the host called Charlotte. She suggested that I should update some equipment of my broadcast. So now in the current studio, I have another phone to do the streaming directly to the audience in China. The second device I add is a Angel Pad tablet put on the table so I can read the feedback from the audience. Also, when I see the screen, see the video streaming of myself, I feel more live in the show and start to mind myself for the sitting form and the expression. Let's continue the show. We are talking about the family law and the workplace benefit. If you are planning to start a family, the financial planning actually needs to start long before the pregnancy test is positive. In Canada, maternity and parental leaves are paid out through the employment insurance system. Constantly, commonly known as EI. But the government doesn't just hand this money out automatically. You have to earn it, earn the right to it. This brings us to the golden rule of Canadian parental benefits, the 600-hour rule. Before a mother can claim a single dollar of maternity benefits, she must have accumulated at least 600 hours of insurable employment in the 52 weeks right before the start of the claim. If you work a standard 40-hour work week, that equals about 15 all weeks of work. That equals, however, if you are working part-time or doing gig work, it can take much longer to hit that 600-hour mark. That is incredibly important for young professionals, students, and freelancers to understand that. If you are an independent contractor, for example, if you drive for Uber or you do freelance graphic design and they do not deduct EI from your paychecks, you do not automatically qualify. Freelancers have to actively opt in the special EI program for self-employed workers and pay into it for a full 12 months before they can claim any benefits.
So step one of the family planning, check your pay stubs. Make sure EI is being deducted and make sure you will easily clear 600 hours of work before the baby arrives.

In a perfect world, a mother works comfortably right up until week 38 or 39, goes on maternity leave, and has a healthy baby. But reality is rarely perfect. What happened if at month 5 or of the pregnancy, a doctor says there is a danger to the baby or the mother is suffering from severe complications? And she is placed on strict bed rest. She cannot work. A massive mistake people make here is starting their maternity leave early. Try not to do that. Maternity leave is only 15 weeks long. If you start it at month 5, your benefits will run out shortly after the baby is actually born. Instead, Canadian law provides a safety net called EI sickness benefits. If a medical professional signs a certificate stating that you cannot work due to health reasons and pregnancy complications absolutely count, you can receive up to 26 weeks of paid sickness benefits. Here is how the timeline works. The mother stops working and goes on sickness benefits to protect their health and the baby. She receives financial support while on bed rest. Then, once the baby is officially born, that sickness benefit seamlessly converts into her 15 weeks of regular maternity benefits, which is then followed by parental leave. By knowing the law, you protect your health and you maximize your time at home with your newborn. If you are listening to this and you or your partner are facing a difficulty, please ask your doctor for a medical note and apply for EI sickness benefits through My Service Canada account immediately. Let's listen to the mood a bit with some modern, funny French-Canadian country music. This song is literally about wearing a comfortable cotton sweater. This is Blue Jeans Bleu.

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Welcome back. Let's talk about exact numbers. How much money is actually going to hit your bank account? When the baby arrives, the benefits are split into two categories, maternity leave and parental leave. Maternity leave is strictly for person giving birth. It lasts for 15 weeks. It covers the physical recovery of childbirth. Parental leave is for either parent to bond with the child. Fathers, this is for you too. When you apply, the government forces you to make a choice between standard leave and extended leave. You cannot change your mind later, so you need to understand the math. Option 1, the standard leave. You can take up to 40 weeks of parental leave, but one parent can only take a maximum of 35 weeks. The government pays you 55% of your average weekly earnings, up to a maximum cap. Right now, that maximum cap is around $668 per week before taxes. So, if you are a high earner making $100,000 a year, you do not get 55% of your high salary. You hit the ceiling of the $668 a week. Option 2 is extended leave. This allows you to stretch the time at home. You get up to 69 weeks to share, with one parent taking a maximum of 61 weeks. But here is the catch. They don't give you more money. 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Instead of 55%, you receive 33% of your average weekly earnings, up to a maximum of $401 per week. One important note is there is a mandatory 1 week waiting period when you first apply. For that first week of leave, you get paid $0. So make sure you have some cash saved in your checking account to cover rent and groceries for that first unpaid week. To apply, you need your employer to issue a record of employment, ROE, to Service Canada. 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Apply online the very first week you stop working. You can text your thoughts to the studio at 778-782-2573. We are wrapping up the English portion of today's deep dive into parental law. Let's talk about the final step, going back to work. A major anxiety for new parents is whether their employer will fire them or replace them
while they are gone. Under the BC Employment Standard Act, your job is legally protected.When you're 12 or 18 months of leave is over, your employer is legally obligated to return you to your exact same position. If your specific position was eliminated due to corporate restructuring, they must place you in a comparable position with the exact same wages and benefits. They cannot demote you, or they cannot cut your pay just because you took time off to raise a baby. If an employerTries to do that, they are breaking the law, and you should contact the BC Employment Standards Branch immediately. All right, we have covered the 600-hour rule, sickness benefits, the financial math, and the job protection. It is time for transition.For the next 20 minutes, je suis votre animateur, Franck Fang. We are going to switch to French. We will review these concepts about family, work, and money using simple vocabulary of French.Restez avec moi sur CJSF.

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That brings us to the end of our packed 1 hour broadcast. 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And know that your job is protected by BC law. Thank you for your listening. If you have any questions, concerns, text to the studio 778-782-2573. You can also check out the Instagram at RichardShow2025 for my breakdown of the show. Je suis Richard, profite du beau soleil ce weekend. Conduisez prudemment et à samedi prochain. Au revoir. The next show is by my colleague Priyansh.

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0: 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You're listening to CJSF 90.1 FM Burnaby. And this is your host, Priyansh, of Saturday's 12 to 1 slot. And before we proceed with the rest of the broadcast, I would like to acknowledge that CJSF broadcasts on the unceded ancestral territory of the Kwikwetlem, Musqueam, Squamish, and Tsleil-Waututh people. Today's topic is I want to take this opportunity to introduce people of Vancouver to, you know, the music from Tamil Nadu. And to help me do that, I have a friend of mine here with me, and Mr. Ahilan. Would you want to say hi to listeners?
1: Hello, guys. I'm so happy. I'm so excited to be here. Wow, what a lovely space this is. Yeah. And thank you for having me, Priyansh.
0: Lovely. A great way to introduce my friend here is going to be, you know, a song that was composed and produced by him. So I'm just going to save my yapping for later. And we're going to just like jump into that song.
1: That's cool.

ஒரு நாளை சாதிச்சு காட்டுவேன், அதை நான் சத்தியமா சொல்லுறேன். ஒரு நாளை சாதிச்சு காட்டுவேன், அதை நான் சத்தியமா சொல்லுறேன். நேத்து என்ன கேவலமா பார்த்தவ முஞ்சில நான் கருகிய பிசுவேன், அதை நான் சத்தியமா 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
1: Welcome back, listeners. You're listening to CJSF 90.1 FM, Burnaby. And that was Keldra by the one and only my guest for today and my friend, Ahilan. Ahilan, would you want to tell us something about that song, what the song is talking about? And yeah, what
2: it... Yeah, so Keldra, which basically translates to listen. The song was sung by this young artist called Karab Surya.
1: Yep.
2: And he's from the slum called Jyotipura. Karab Surya came to me and then he said that he and this person called Naresh, both of them came to me and said that they want to make a song about their slum and like what a voice from that slum would say about they want liberation, they want to get out of this system, this oppressive system that they're facing on. So the song basically talks about that. The song talks about the land issues they have. It talks about the caste issues they have. And despite all that, how they're living one of the most joyous lives and how despite all these efforts, their voice will not be suppressed.
1: You know, what you're doing is like highly commendable, helping pass the message of the community to larger amount of people and the way of message through music. And you know, music can speak 1,000 words in just like 10 seconds in something like that.
2: I think that's the main idea behind like, so the producers like me and like Adavi Arts Collective who funded this with Naresh, the main thing was art, like Parai art or any folk art and their stories will go outside and like will reach no matter what. I think what we believe is we're just going to be simple catalyst for that, just making that a little louder and doing our part in the whole revolution.
1: Yeah, that's awesome. Can you tell me a little bit more and like our listeners a little bit more about the Adavi Arts Collective?
2: Yeah, so Adavi Arts Collective is this Parai art collective, music collective that's founded by this person called Naresh. Their fundamental core is doing this kind of a cultural revolution in communities that oppressed Parai and like the Parai artist. Adavi is monumental to bring Parai into their houses. While majority of their work is cultural right now, I think eventually they're willing to do something that's more material, handling and like improving the lives of the Parai arts and like artists itself. Yeah,
1: that's lovely. And Parai is, if I'm not wrong, it's a percussion instrument, right?
2: That's right. Parai is this indigenous and folk art music that's been used by Dalits of India. And globally, we've had this observation where like usually marginalized music is oppressed. And that's the same thing that happened to Parai. Funnily, now we're having more representation of Parai music in cinema. Cinema is filled with Parai arts and like, you know, those sounds. Yet the Parai artists themselves are often unpaid. And I think as responsible citizens, that's kind of our responsibility, right? To ensure that our artists also get the right treatment.
1: Yeah. So, Helen, like, I would just want to begin diving deeper into our topic for today, introducing people to, like, music from Tamil Nadu, southern India, and the cause of it and the instrumentation and, you know, the production of it. What do you have to say about our next few upcoming songs?
2: The general theme today, what we have in store for the audience is a small peek into the diversity, the richness of what the soundscape in Tamil Nadu specifically is. We can go on and on about South Indian music, and I know it's going to be really, really challenging to like keep our words short here, but let's make the music talk for itself. Yeah,
1: absolutely. Okay, let's everyone sit back and enjoy.

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0: 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You're listening to CJSF 90.1 FM Burnaby, and this is your host Priyansh. And we just listened to two songs, and which are Rasati Unna and followed by Pora Dada.
1: Yeah, so Priyansh, both of these songs were composed by Ilaiyaraja. What do you think about these two songs?
0: I really loved it, and I just noticed, like, especially towards the ending of that last song, how,
1: Pora,
0: you know,
1: Dada.
0: Pora Dada, and how the percussion just, like, picked up the tempo
1: right.
0: and everything. And it was just, like, created that tension and just,
1: yeah.
0: like, all of a sudden, just, like, that release. And
1: yeah.
0: and I really liked it. And, like, the first one, because I don't speak Tamil, so I don't know what it means. But, like, it just, like, felt beautiful to me, you know, and... like the melodic structure and like also the instruments being used, so yeah, feels very local.
1: So Rasati Unna,
0: yeah,
1: it's a classic song that like everyone who listens to Ilaiyaraja goes to. Whenever you're sad, you just listen to Rasati Unna in your headphones, go on your bed and just look at the stars or like look at the ceiling or something and
0: yeah.
1: just chill.
0: So what does it mean though, the song? What is it talking about?
1: Rasati Unna, it's basically talking about this person who is longing for his partner.
0: Oh my God. Yeah.
1: And it's a song that's just like full of this long and like, you know, when will you come, you know?
0: Yeah.
1: And like describing this woman and... not sexually, but like yeah. just purely like, you know, you what you mean to me, what
0: yep.
1: the soul needs and stuff yep. like that.
0: Yeah.
1: Yeah.
0: Pure love.
1: I mean, love is pure itself.
0: Yeah.
1: Love itself is always going to be pure.
0: Yeah. that's also a good topic and a separate discussion for some other day. But yeah, definitely. And what about the second song, you know, Pora Dada? Like, what did it mean?
1: So, Pora Dada is a very, very important song in Tamil Nadu.
0: Mm.
1: Regardless of your identity, right? Like, whether it's the Dalits, whether it's the landless people, whether it's the OBC people, whether it's Muslims, whether it's Adivasis or, say, women.
0: Yeah.
1: All of them are united by one thing. That is struggle and oppression by someone on top.
0: Mm.
1: Pora Dada is that song that these people often go to and reflect upon and like use to energize themselves.
0: Mm-hmm.
1: Pora Dada is like, we will fight, we will protest, and saying that we will not rest. And of course, Ilaiyaraja has done a beautiful, beautiful work. If you've noticed the arrangement, right? The first
0: yeah.
1: song is about longing.
0: Yeah.
1: So you had just one voice.
0: Mm.
1: The second song, you will have a lot of choir, and he would have used a lot of those drums and like
0: backing vocals. Yeah.
1: Exactly.
0: Yeah.
1: And I think his intention with that song is to ensure that not only like, you know, when you sing it, but even when you hear it, you feel like, yeah, you're with people.
0: Yeah.
1: So even if you're one of those marginalized people who is listening to the song,
0: yeah.
1: how I see it is that choir makes me feel like I'm surrounded by all these people, that I'm not alone.
0: Yeah.
1: I think that's a very beautiful decision he made.
0: Oh, these subtleties.
1: Yeah.
0: And these decisions, you know, that's what like set these music composers
1: Absolutely.
0: Apart from, you know, just like any other composers.
1: Absolutely.
0: And, yeah.
1: and these are things
0: yeah.
1: I would say that you don't get from like going to a film school or something like that. Like,
0: yeah.
1: Ilaiyaraja started his work
0: yeah.
1: by performing. His brother was in a communist party.
0: Yeah.
1: And whenever the party moves.
0: Yeah.
1: He would play his music like with his band and earn from that.
0: Mm-hmm.
1: So these folk things are what we learn purely from like experience, like
0: mm-hmm.
1: understanding the people and interacting with the people.
0: Yeah.
1: So Ilaiyaraja's music is purely something that came from the grassroots, literally.
0: Yeah, that's so, great to learn. And, you know, also the background of the composer and not just, you know, about the songs. And I feel like that's also important.
1: Yeah.
0: I'm very sure the listeners would appreciate that.
1: Yeah, and honestly, Ilaiyaraja is probably the most important musician
0: yeah.
1: of our times.
0: Absolutely. Especially for our country, you know. I feel like, you know, because like it's a 1-hour slot, we could have played so much. only played so much music by Ilaiyaraaja, but I would like highly recommend, you know, like people to just go and search Ilaiyaraaja and look into his repertoire and the works that he has done. And let's see, probably in future me and Ahilan can do a dedicated Ilaiyaraaja episode.
1: I noticed you like humming his song when the song was playing something. We'll see about that.
0: I like it, I really like it.
1: I'm glad.
0: And so we're gonna move on to some more music from Tamil Nadu and some works by other different composers, and so just sit back and enjoy, listeners.

0: நிறுத்துக்கிறன்ல பாடுங்கடிடா என்ன நக்கலா. ஏய் நீ வா, நீங்க வா, எல்லாம் வரிசையா நில்லு. நல்லா இடுப்ப வளைச்சு நெளிச்சு ஆடணும். என்ன
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0: Welcome back, listeners. You're listening to CJSF 90.1 FM, Burnaby. This is your host, Priyansh, and I'm just here with my friend slash guest on here today, Ahilan. And we just listened to Ururam Pulyamaram.
1: Ururam Pulyamaram.
0: Okay. And sorry about my pronunciation. And Pareyaram Perumal.
1: The song's name is actually Ingum Pugar.
0: Okay.
1: Yeah, Pareyam Perumal is a movie.
0: Okay. So, what did the first song mean? And it was like so much call and response was happening first between people and between... It was just like very... It kind of made me feel like, you know, very in the moment.
1: Mm-hmm.
0: And moreover, it was not just call and response like happening between different people. And it was also... The fact that the production hadn't been like really super refined and stuff to give it that raw nature, because you know you can add like all those fancy plugins and whatnot and just like make it sound like super fancy and shimmery like pop music, and but that would take away from it. And I feel this is like less is more kind of a thing in production and for folk music. Like, correct me if I'm wrong.
1: Oh, absolutely. Actually, the two songs that I showed you. The fundamental difference is the way they approach the production of it. The first one, and why I kept Ururam Pulyaramaram, is the meaning and all, we could ignore it, like for anyone who understands Tamil. But the song and the structure is very, very interesting.
0: Yeah,
1: folk music is something that you can't really listen to in a headphones and like record and like have that experience. Folk music is really something you have to be in the field and experience it. This is done by Yuvan Shankar Raja, the producer of the song. And his intention with this song is we're just going to bring the artist into a studio and we're just going to let them play. And we're going to give an experience that's almost as close to a real infield experience.
0: Like being in the same room and listening.
1: In the same land.
0: Okay.
1: Like, you know, usually these performances are done in open and public.
0: Yep.
1: So if you're one of the audience members, how would you feel it? So, and that's the intention. So if you've noticed in the middle, there would be a particular point where like the woman would be singing.
0: Yeah.
1: And suddenly the voice would just fade away.
0: Yeah.
1: That's because all the other instruments would overwhelm them.
0: Mm-hmm.
1: In general approach, what you would do is, you would take the woman's audio and then you would make sure that, you know, it cuts through.
0: Mm-hmm.
1: But Yuvan Shankar Raja is like, no. We're just going to organically, like, if all the volumes of the instruments overpower the woman, then it is overpowering, which is, we're not going to interfere with that. And I think that's like the closest experience I can give, or like Yuvan Shankar Raja has given us to like what really it feels like to be on that field.
0: Yep. Yeah, the voice can, you know, get really loud, but not in front of percussion. You know, percussions get like really loud and really dynamic instruments. And so,
1: and about the call and response,
0: yeah.
1: I think one really important thing about folk music, especially, and like indigenous music, is about how much storytelling it is. So you would see a lot of different voices, but not just human voices. You would see... you see the percussion having its own dynamics, this kind of call response with the vocals.
0: Yeah.
1: You'd see the Nadaswaram coming, the woodwinds, Nadaswaram coming in and like talking. So, yeah, I hope you had like a good kind of narrative.
0: Yeah, like very different experience. And like, as I said, like it feels very local.
1: Right?
0: And
1: there's
0: like,
1: there's no edit, there's no like, you know, proper plugins and all that.
0: No super refining and all that. Yeah, and that's making right creative choices as a producer. And moving on, we have some more songs from Tamil Nadu. So just like sit back, listeners, and enjoy. And I hope, even though a lot of you might not be speaking Tamil, but even I don't, but I'm having a great time. And I hope that you all are too. So just sit back and enjoy.
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0: 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You're listening to CJSF 90.1 FM Burnaby, and this is your host Priyansh. So, Ahilan, can you tell us a little bit about that the song that we just heard?
1: Oh man, that song was Vivasayam, and it's done by this collective called the Castless Collective.
0: Okay.
1: It's led by this phenomenal and honestly my inspiration, Tenma. Tenma, Mari Selvaraj, Pa Ranjit are like currently the emotional Dalit like voices that's like you can hear in Tamil Nadu. Mm. If you wanna say like understand Tamil Nadu's like politics and like the structure academically, you would probably go to Charu Majinder, read Ambedkar and like read the CPI documents. But if you want to understand them emotionally, like empathize with them, I think you should definitely look out for these artists. Tenma, in this song, what they're trying to communicate is this kind of an irony about, I'm pretty sure you've heard about how Mangalyaan was done by the Indian like government and how they sent like and found water on moon.
0: Yep.
1: Right?
0: Yeah.
1: So this song talks about, I'm a farmer and I'm going to the moon and do agriculture.
0: I get it.
1: You get it? Like,
0: yeah.
1: It's because we, the working people of India, we don't have land, we don't have water in our own country. What is the use of finding water on moon, bro? Mm. What is the use? And that's, and this is the voice that's like, the song talks about. This song talks about, we take loans and we feed you guys and there's no one to, you know, look after us. The farmers. And this is a global story, this global phenomenon that's been happening all over the world.
0: Yep.
1: Right? And I think this song beautifully encapsulates that.
0: Yep. And yeah, I think like it's just been how the sentiment around like, you know, the global space race has been like, just like everyone spending tons of amounts of money and into the space programs, and don't get me wrong, like I support research and everything, but yeah, like the voices of
1: farmers should be definitely heard, right?
0: Yeah, and
1: should be considered.
0: Yeah, so it's a beautiful. That was a beautiful song. Thank you so much. We're just gonna leave you with one last song, listeners. Thanks a lot for tuning in. That was it for today. Do you have anything? Any last words to add to?
1: Honestly,
0: for the listeners.
1: Thank you so much, Priyansh, for having me in the show. Like, really, like, we just somehow made this concept and then we delivered. And I hope for all the listeners out there, I think the main purpose of this was that we don't, shrink India as just Bollywood.
0: Yeah. Right?
1: India has so much diversity. India is literally a subcontinent. It's like these little different languages, different cultures in one place.
0: Yep.
1: So I think I would just hope that people would, you know, really recognize them and like, you know, understand that.
0: Yep.
1: Yeah.
0: Thanks a lot, listeners. Don't forget to tune in next week. And this is your host, Priyansh, signing off.

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when we first got married and we were setting up our bank accounts and stuff, we knew that we wouldn't even bother getting checks because we knew that nobody would accept them. So we just didn't bother ever getting checks. To this day, I still don't have checks. It was so impacted me. To this day, I've never had a check.

0: I don't know, but I just remember we weren't allowed off the bus. So that was grade five for me because, wait a second, I was in LEBO. LEBO was 1, 2, and 3, and then 4, 5, and 6, right across the hall. It was just a two-room
1: room. Yeah, yeah.
0: So it must have been
1: the junior high.
0: Yeah, that's right. It was grade four. So then I don't remember what happened. All I know is after that day, we had to go to Selkirk. So I went to, for grade four, I went to Robert Smith.
1: Robert Smith.
0: Right? And then next year, we went to Happy's
1: Honors. Closed up.
0: Not allowed off the bus.
1: Oh.
0: We couldn't get off. We literally could not get off
1: you
0: the bus.

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1: Yes, yes, yes, yes, Massive and Crew. 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It is the Pirates of the Caribbean, right here, right now. If you are tuned in for the first time and you're wondering what kind of show you've stumbled upon, Pirates of the Caribbean is a show that brings to you brand new music from the various islands around the Caribbean, from the soca to the dance hall. We play it right here, right now. My name is the Big Bad Nasty Jag. I'm your host from now until 6 p.m. Pacific Standard Time. It's the week after Carnival. And of course, it's SoCan survey going on right here at CJSF. So it's going to be a little bit of a different style show. As usual, you might hear the songs play a little bit longer. We don't know how it go. Might be the same. Who knows? With that said, we're going to kickstart it with a brand new remix. Good to see the Magic Touch family. Big up Andy. This one coming out. I believe we played this last week. We will premiere this. First in the world to bust this remix. Big up to Andy Magic Touch family. And this is how we do it, man. I can't behave myself. A little soca. Meet a little reggae.

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